0: underneath it, and now he's going to be playing defensive tackle on the defensive line. As when you only have seven seniors, you got to rely on them to do a lot more than what they're expected of.
1: They've got to be able to step up and lead the team, but you also have to have now your underclassmen, when you don't have a ton of them, to step up and play their role.
0: Receiver to the left for Leroy. Wing T formation, motioning to the right. Option in the middle and a great tackle. Reading the option right away. As it looks like it was Bladen Castle on the tackle for only a gain of three. I didn't even think he gained three, as Castle came right off the edge of that defensive line and just stuffed it right away.
1: Sure did. When you play, like we talked in weeks and last year, you know, when you play an option team, you really, really have to play sound responsibility football.
0: As it looks like Castle is having a problem with his helmet or something, as he ran off and they allowed for a sub to come on for him. Still in the wing T, receiver to the right, and now it looks like offsides on the defense on Marquette. As a player must have accidentally touched the ball or something, because Leroy did not snap it yet.
1: Well, in high school football, as you know, it's automatic if you line up in the neutral zone. So there's a free 5 yards. So now instead of it being second and seven, now it's second and three. Maybe second and two if you want to call it that.
0: Yeah, second and about 2.5 for Leroy. Receiver to the left, wing T formation, motioning to the left. It's going to be a handoff up the middle, and they are quick with it. And a gain of about six. So a first down for Leroy, as Leroy is showing their speed right up the gut, as they are quick with getting the ball off and being able to hand it off right up the middle.
1: Well, and you really have to be running that option. That mesh point there and that A-gap is going to be quick, so you've got to make sure if you're a defensive tackle that you're squeezing real fast.
0: And it's going to be a motion right, handoff up the middle once again. Marquette did a better job that time, covering it up. Number 33, John Pitts, the sophomore, or actually, excuse me, the freshman on the tackle.
1: I think what we're going to be doing tonight is we're going to be seeing a steady diet of Matt Helfrich. Tonight,
0: yeah.
1: We're going to see that fullback. They use, and the option teams that run this flex bone style, they want that fullback to be their horse throughout the night.
0: Receiver to the left, same formation as before. Motioning to the right this time. And it's going to be a quarterback keeper on the outside. A good fake as Matt Helfrich's brother, Brett Helfrich, the quarterback, keeps it to the left and will gain the first down for Leroy. As a good run by Helfrich, as these brothers look like they are in sync early.
1: So they've ran that option play two times in a row to the left. This time they went back to the right, but it was a quarterback trap, actually, because the right guard pulled left. The fullback filled for that guard, and the quarterback had a nice edge there to go.
0: Receiver to the right, wing T formation, motioning to the right. And it's going to be a handoff up the middle. Castle on the tackle among the group of Crusaders. But it will be a gain of three, so second and seven on Marquette's 46-yard line.
1: And I would say right now, just like we said with the fullback getting that steady diet, you can't be giving up 3 yards in a cloud of dust, just like with wing T and any sort of gap, anything that they run, you can't be giving up the 3 yards. They got to figure out a way to slow that to keep it to second nine, second and eight, maybe further.
0: Receiver to the right, motioning right, and it's going to be a keeper on the outside. Helfrich breaking tackles and will be finally brought down by number eight, Ben Walker. For the defense, but not before Leroy gains another first down. So Leroy really controlling the time of possession. Down 7-0. But first and 10 for him, once again, in Marquette's territory at Marquette's 38-yard line.
1: Well, and here's where you can't fall asleep, because quarterback's had two runs now for a total of 24 yards, an 11-yard carry and 13-yard carry. You got to be cognizant of him now.
0: Receiver to the right, motioning to the right. It's going to be a handoff up the middle, and it's a fumble. As who got it? And it looks like somehow Matt Helfridge was able to recover. And now it'll be second and 8 for Leroy. Because that was really the first mistake Leroy has made on offense. Just maybe a little too quick on that.
1: Well, you want to make sure you have a soft squeeze. You can't be too tight with it. You can't be too loose with it. And that time I think they were maybe a little too loose and didn't squeeze it once the pressure came.
0: Motioning to the left. It's going to be a quarterback keeper on that counter once again. And he's still driving. It's taken a lot of Crusaders to finally stop the play.
1: And he never went down either.
0: No, and it was a first down for Leroy once again. With 5:18 left, Crusaders up 7. But Leroy is driving and wearing down this Crusader defense. Almost in the red zone on the Crusader 21-yard line.
1: There's another first down carry by the quarterback. So again, 3 carries by the quarterback for 10 plus yards. So again, you have to play that good responsibility. So on what they've ran twice with the quarterback is that backside counter trap, whatever you want to call it, and they're able to sneak back to the backside. So backside has to stay home for any sort of reverse counter cutback trap or anything like that.
0: Receiver to the right, wing T formation, motioning to the left, and it's just going to be a dive right up the middle. And Marquette swallows it up, but not before another gain of 3, so 2nd and 7, 4:30 left here in this first quarter.
1: So now they're in the red zone, and now what Leroy's thinking is, let's get paid. Let's make sure we get the ball to the house and get it in there. Whatever they need to do, 3 yards, long, big play, whatever, that's what they're trying to do. So Marquette's got to make sure, again, you got to play that responsibility football. You got to have, everybody's got to have a man, quarterback, fullback, pitchback.
0: Receiver all the way to the left. They're going to motion left. And it's going to be a keeper on the outside. Helfridge is just going to keep it. And that'll be another first down inside the 10 at the 8-yard line. So first and goal for Leroy. 3:51 left. When they started this possession, there was 10:19 on the clock. And it is all the way down to 3 minutes and 40 seconds now, just wearing down this Crusader defense.
1: And that's what teams like this do. They'll just nickel and dime you to death, and then they'll get the bigger plays, which are the chunk yards, which is what the quarterback has gotten so far on this drive, 4 carries, and every carry has been 10-plus yards.
0: Receiver all the way to the left, wing T formation once again. Quarterback reading the defense, maybe switching the play.
1: Delay.
0: And yes, delay of game on the offense. So now it'll be first and goal from the 13-yard line of the Crusaders.
1: And they were trying to check that play. I'm imagining when I heard what they said, I think I heard a Rambo call. Sometimes that usually says to flip the side. So they may have been looking left and said, you know what, we saw numbers back the other way.
0: As Marquette did flip the defense right before then.
1: Yep.
0: And it looks like receiver to the left, wing T once again. They're going to motion to the right this time. And it's going to be a hand. It's going to be a quarterback keeper, actually. As it looked like the quarterback wanted to hand it off, but then second-guessed himself and just kept it. And gained a gain of 2, so second and goal from the 11-yard line.
1: And again, they're just running that triple option slash midline. I haven't seen any outside veer that goes off tackle yet, so it's pretty much been your straight midline option and that quarterback trap going the other way.
0: They do have the option with them because they're sending a guy in motion every time.
1: They have that ability to pitch, I'm sure.
0: And receiver to the left, wing T, motioning to the left. It's going to be a quarterback keeper once again. He's just going to hold on to it. And Marquette trying to drive him back, and they finally do. But not before he gets down to the 5-yard line. So third and goal at the 5. 1:50 left in this first quarter. Marquette trying to hold on to this lead. Marquette scored in 1:41. And Leroy has drained the rest of the clock in this first quarter.
1: Well, and a lot of, again, like we said, a lot of these option teams, they milk the clock, they shorten the game. Every possession's going to matter tonight for both teams.
0: As receiver to the short side on the right.
1: Look at those splits, Hunter, from the guard to tackle. One of them's 4 yards.
0: And it's going to be a counter on the other side. Castle just holding on, and he's able to bring him down to the 1. So short of the goal line, and it'll be 4th and goal from the 1-yard line.
1: I didn't quite get the number who had that ball. Was that 31? Or was that 19 had it? I'm sorry.
0: Yeah, it was the person lined up at left halfback, but it was such a quick and efficient counter.
1: Yep.
0: It was tough to see exactly who got it. I believe it was number 19. As 4th and goal, QB sneak.
1: He didn't get in.
0: I don't know if Leroy got in. He tried to extend the ball, but that was after he was getting pushed back, and that's going to be a turnover on downs. Marquette sticks him at the 1.
1: Wow, that's
0: a big
1: defensive
0: stand by Marquette.
1: That is a huge stop. They just put everybody down in that A gap, stood up the offensive line, which stood up the quarterback. The quarterback you saw tried to reach over the top because all it's got to do is cross the plane, but he was still a 1/2 yard short. I mean, now Marquette's got to be smart here because you're in and you're backed up in your own end zone here.
0: As now Marquette might try a quarterback sneak just to try to get a yard or two just to get away from their own goal line. Because he did move closer, and I see the refs, they're standing more at about a 1/4 yard away from the goal line.
1: Absolutely.
0: Which is where the line of scrimmage is now for Marquette.
1: And you always get afraid, you know, being in this situation, and it looks like they're going to go under center and run some power eye here.
0: And quarterback sneak up the middle. McCullough able to fight forward for a solid gain of about 4. And now a flag after the play. Marquette was celebrating after they threw the flag. So I think Marquette is assuming it's on Leroy.
1: It looked like there was a little bit of a late hit.
0: It's going to be a personal foul on Leroy. So that'll give the Crusaders much needed extra cushion.
1: Well, that's 3 penalties now for Leroy for 35 yards. So they've had 2 penalties. For 15 yards each with the extra, I believe that was, what was that, an offsides? Did I miss that one? The delay of game on first and goal.
0: Yeah, as the delay of game was a big reason why the Panthers couldn't find the end zone.
1: Yep.
0: As they had to start from the 13 instead of the 8. And even though it's still first and goal after that penalty, it does make a huge difference for this type of offense that they like to run. And now Marquette is going, looks like Wildcat with Connor Baker. And Connor Baker is going to have a lead block, 2 lead blockers, and just can't get on the outside as McCullough went to the sideline. They were trying a little Wildcat there, but did not work. But at the end of the first quarter, as it has been an exciting one so far, Marquette with an early touchdown. Let's Leroy drive about 10 minutes of the first quarter down the field, stuffs them at the 1, and once the second quarter begins, we'll start back up with Marquette with 2nd and 10 at their own 20-yard line. 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
0: Hello, everybody, and welcome back to Marquette Crusader Football here at Gold Stadium. I'm Hunter Odell. With me is Coach Chris Waka. Very interesting game so far. Marquette playing with heart and soul so far throughout that first quarter. Had an early 3rd and 16, got the conversion. Next play, scored about a 50-yard touchdown. 57-yard touchdown by Connor Baker with a beautiful cutback. And then Leroy drains about 10 minutes off the clock, drives it all the way down to the 1 yard line. They're so close, and Marquette with the big stuff on the QB sneak.
1: And you got to give the defensive line of Marquette credit, because they had just marched the ball down the field. And when you start to lose a little bit of that momentum and you're starting to get tired playing this option team, standing up that offensive line and then being able to force that quarterback upright, I mean, that's huge.
0: As even though the defensive line gets tired, the offensive line can get tired too. As I think maybe we saw that there on that quarterback sneak. But nonetheless, Marquette on their own 20-yard line, 2nd and 10, after they just tried a wildcat on first down to end the first quarter. And it's going to be trips right, receiver, lone receiver to the left, running back in the backfield. They're going to pass it to the lone receiver, Castle on the outside, as he is able to break the tackle, and he's off. He's at the other 40, the 30. He breaks the tackle, and he just can't stay in bounds. And will step out at the 39-yard line. A beautiful catch and run by Bladen Castle, but a flag on all the way back at the line of scrimmage. And it's going to be holding on the offense. That is tough for Marquette, as that was a beautiful play design. Castle, the lone receiver on the left side, everybody thinking they're going to go trips to the right side on the trip side. And Castle was wide open, broke the tackle, and he broke free.
1: Well, they're seeing something like we said earlier, right? They're running trips to the short side of the field, single receiver to the field. They got Castle the ball in space. He's got one guy. Everybody else is this side, right? So the ball was on that right hash, and then all of a sudden you got one-on-one, and once he beats somebody, you got big play.
0: And Bladen Castle, as a junior, 6'4", 240, that's tough to bring down on the outside, especially as a corner.
1: So that's a difference of 51 yards there, because that was a 41-yard play, and that 10-yard penalty drove him back. So it's 51-yard difference here. So they got some work to do here to do the defensive crew.
0: So now 11:49 in the second quarter. Penalty pushed them back to their own 10-yard line, 2nd and 20. Two receivers to the left, two receivers to the right, motioning to the right. And it's going to be a fake handoff. Wide receiver screen to Connor Baker. He's got good blocking downfield. He breaks a couple tackles. He breaks it to the outside and finally pushed out of bounds after a great run by Baker, dodging and weaving all around his blockers and defenders down at the 35-yard line of the Crusaders.
1: So they got some of that yardage back that they had lost. That's just a great job. They brought Connor in motion, and then they just ran some sort of like flare bubble type screen to him after they ran that inside zone action back the other way.
0: It almost looked like an RPO sort of at the high school level.
1: Somewhat. I bet it was more of, hey, it's designed. Because usually you don't want to have to go here and then back. It's usually read the guy that would be playing.
0: It's going to be a halfback screen now. He cuts it inside, goes up the middle, and a good halfback screen as the screen game's really working. Number 22, Kenny Carlson. A great job by the offensive line, making sure they didn't leave early and still picking up blocks for a gain of 7 to make it 2nd and 3 on their own 43-yard line.
1: Well, the great thing right now is Luke is now 3 of 3 throwing. And just getting the ball out of his hands quick. They had the one that he had to scramble, that they had to hold down there before the touchdown, or before they had to move to get the first down. But good job here by Coach Davis finding the little creases in that defense.
0: As a short trips left, and it's going to be a handoff to Carlson on the outside. and he breaks a tackle, and he's down right at the first down marker. They're going to call it a first down. So first and 10, good run by Carlson. As even though Carlson Jr. is 5'10", 160, he runs much stronger than that, as he just lowered his shoulder and just fought for that first down.
1: Yeah, he had to get that second, almost a third effort to get the first down, because he got hit at about a yard, yard and a half. So he did a great job getting that extra effort to get the first down.
0: Now two receivers to the right, lone receiver to the left. Motioning to the left is Connor Baker, and it's going to be a handoff up the middle, and it's going to be a late flag by the middle referee, so we'll see who this is on. It was as Carlson was getting tackled and holding on the offense once again. So, and looks like Leroy's trying to make a decision on whether they want to back him up or not.
1: I would seem to think the smart thing here with first and to make it first and 20, they're about at midfield, make them go further here, especially with the big play and the explosive plays that Marquette can get from their athletes.
0: And they are moving it back 10 yards, so now Marquette back at their own 35, 10:04 in the second quarter left. Marquette 7-0 lead, first and 20 from their own 35. Trips right, lone receiver Castle to the left. Carlson in the backfield with McCullough. McCullough looking deep for Castle. One-on-one. Castle goes up and gets it. 6'4", 240. Just right over the defensive back. And a beautiful ball by Luke McCullough. On a deep pass, just one-on-one. Trust your receiver. And it looks like they might go to Castle the whole night unless Leroy starts having to double team him, because Castle is, besides that one play that got eliminated from the holding, he's had a great night so far.
1: Yeah, that was a great ball to Castle, and it was only thrown to him to his outside shoulder, so that was perfect.
0: As trips right, lone receiver to the left, and McCullough's looking to pass, a roll out right, and two flags come in behind the line of scrimmage, and good catch as it went right through the hands of a defender. Number 21, Lucas Craig, was on the catch, but two flags at the line of scrimmage pretty early on. And holding on the offense once again. So this is a penalty-heavy game, as Marquette is really passing a lot more than what we really expected out of this Crusader team.
1: Well, I guess, too, when you have a quarterback that's a tall drink of water like Luke is, he can see over everybody, and you got some guys that can go out and get it. Everybody from, you know, Kenny in the backfield to Castle to Baker. I mean, you got guys that are going to go get that ball for you.
0: Yes, as Luke McCullough, the junior, is listed at 6'7", 210. And it's going to be one receiver to the right, two receivers to the left. Motioning to the right is Connor Baker. And it's going to be a quarterback keeper for McCullough. He's got great blockers on the outside. And he is finally brought down just short of the first down marker after that holding penalty, a gain of about 18 yards. So a beautiful run by McCullough. Bouncing inside and out, and then finally decides to go outside. And they will mark him actually 4 yards short of the first down marker. So second and 4 after a 16-yard run by McCullough.
1: Yeah, that was just another one of those kind of like read plays, but they ran the quarterback counter back the other way. And I'll tell you what, you got to give credit to Lucas Craig on the perimeter. Lucas made the big play block on the cornerback to get him and spring him a few extra yards.
0: As Ben Walker, the lone receiver to the left, short trips right, and it's going to be Connor Baker on the keep as he lined up at quarterback that time. But it looks like only a gain of about 2. So 3rd and 2 now for the Crusaders. as they have, as actually Connor Baker is now in at quarterback because McCullough was limped to the sideline. So we'll keep you updated on that. It looks like they're looking at his left leg over there on the sideline. Trips right, and it's going to be Baker up the middle, just trying to get whatever. And it looks like he was stopped at the line of scrimmage.
1: So now you got a short fourth and two here. You've already kind of exhausted that wildcat that people call it. It was more like quarterback power on third down or on second down. And now on third down, they ran somewhat like a quarterback ISO. And I saw a guard pull, so it might have been like a quarterback trap. So now I would imagine here with Baker being at the sideline, Coach Davis is just going to let the clock get down because they're at 10 seconds on the play clock with the back judge. I bet they call a timeout so they could think about it here.
0: Yeah, and on top of that, Luke McCullough is walking under his own power, and it looks like he's going to be coming back into this ball game. So they probably want him back in for the fourth and two as well.
1: Well, and this is a big play because here's the deal. There's 7:30 to go in the half, and it's fourth down and two still. And if you give the ball back to Leroy, the way that they march the ball down the field in almost 10 minutes, you might not get the ball back before half.
0: Yeah, as Leroy, if you're just joining us in the first quarter, Leroy got the ball with 10:19 left and drove it all the way down to 31 seconds left in the first quarter as Marquette stood him up at the one-yard line on a quarterback sneak as Marquette took their first timeout, talking it over on this big fourth down and two on Leroy's 26-yard line.
1: Yeah, they had a 76-yard drive for their opening drive. Get it all the way down to the one, maybe inside the one. I mean, that's a drive in high school football.
0: And Marquette, for their first drive, they started at their own 29-yard line and drove all the way down the field for a touchdown as well. So two long drives, one resulting in the score, one not. And now this third drive, with all the penalties, it seems like it's been a very long drive. And realistically, it has. But nonetheless, they've only wasted about 6 minutes off the clock altogether.
1: The holding penalties have really hurt them on this drive. I mean, they've had three holding penalties that's cost them 30 yards. They got to get that cleaned up. And on this fourth down, it's a big fourth down play for the crew.
0: As trips right, lone receiver to the left. McCullough back in at quarterback, motioning Connor Baker over. And it's going to be a fake handoff to Connor Baker. McCullough fumbles it, and it's going to be picked up by Leroy. As it didn't look like McCullough was going to be able to get the first down regardless. But Leroy picks up the ball and will gain possession at their own 32-yard line. Tough break for the Crusaders as they tried to go with the quarterback keeper on the outside, just could not get there.
1: That play took a little bit too long to develop there, and it looked like it was going to Connor, and they went to the backside on that, and the guys for Leroy stayed home waiting for Luke to come to him.
0: As lone receiver to the right, wing T motioning to the right, and it's going to be a quarterback keeper, and the ball came out. As Marquette came up with it, are they going to give it to Marquette? And Marquette has the football right back. As I couldn't even tell who forced the fumble, as there was such a big pile up, the quarterback and fullback ended up going to the same spot, essentially. And there was about four Crusaders there, I think, just trying to rip at the ball. And they were able to get it out and jump right on it.
1: Well, and if you can meet the ball at the mesh, there's a good chance that that ball is going to be on the ground.
0: As McCullough coming back to the huddle, getting back there on offense as the Crusaders take over on Leroy's 36-yard line with 7:12 left, 7-point lead. On this drive, they could extend it to 14. Two receivers to the right, receiver to the left. And McCullough snaps it, looking deep to the lone receiver, Connor Baker, and he catches it, stays in bounds, and that is a touchdown. for the Crusaders. One play, 36 yards. McCullough to Baker. Touchdown. Baker, two touchdowns tonight. One rushing, one receiving. Baker's not even that big of a receiver, but he still, again, McCullough trusting his receiver to make the adjustment, threw it back shoulder. Beautiful.

0: Novotny, 2 for 2 on extra points. As a score update for everybody listening as Pirate fans, Sycamore with an early lead over the Pirates, 7-0 in the first quarter. We'll keep you updated on that game as well. But nonetheless, Crusaders 14, Leroy 0 with 7:03 left in the second quarter. Got the ball right back and was able to score on the first play. McCullough is having a great game so far.
1: Absolutely. I mean, he's throwing the ball real well. The receivers are making plays. And again, you got to give the line up front credit. Even though they've had some holding calls, they've got to give him time. And when you give Luke some time to throw the football, he's going to be able to drop it in there, because these receivers that the Crew have, they are athletes and they can make some plays. And if they do get the ball short passes, they've got a chance to bust it anyway, because they're so athletic. One-on-one, I would take them over pretty much anybody that they're playing.
0: And now number 74, Caden Shreve, the senior, 6'4", 280, offensive lineman, defensive lineman, and now kicker for the kickoff team. Put that on the resume as well. He lines up for the kickoff, and he just boots it deep, and it's going to bounce right in front of the returners, and a little bit bobbled by Leroy, but Leroy finds an open lane, and it's a good return until he's brought down by number 12, Zane Waters. Finally chased down. So a good return by Leroy, as they're going to get great field position, as it looked like that bobble by Leroy actually helped him out, as it looks like Marquette got a little too aggressive after they saw the ball on the ground.
1: And we've seen that many times together, Hunter. We've seen it many times through the years that I've coached. The ball that's bouncing around, the longer that's bouncing around sometimes, the bigger the returns can happen.
0: Lone receiver to the right, wing T formation. Marquette packing the box, and it's going to be a handoff to the middle. Just right up the middle, and a big gain, and that'll be a 12-yard gain for a first down for Leroy. Matt Helfridge, a big run once again. Marquette trying to pack the box, but they also don't want to get too over-aggressive, to where if Leroy runs that counter again, then it's going to be wide open if Marquette is way too aggressive.
1: You've got to be careful on that backside. You can't squeeze from the backside too far, because that quarterback could sneak it back out the back door.
0: Lone receiver to the left, wing T formation, motioning to the left. It's going to be a handoff up the middle again. Matt Helfridge with number 28, Layden McEmery on the tackle. That linebacker read it well, but not before Leroy gained 6.
1: And here's the deal. They're going to go back to Elfrick again. They're going to continue to pound the rock with him. He's small. He's got thick legs that he can sneak past the defensive line. He's strong enough to fight for extra yards too. He's hard to see. You know, he's not real tall, but again, when you get a fullback that's not real tall and is thick in his core, he can find a way to get to level 2 on you.
0: As another handoff up the middle once again, and a good job on the edge by number 33, John Pitts, and able to stop him 1 yard short as Helfridge gains 3. As it seems like these offensive linemen aren't short at all, as Helfridge can just hide behind them for a couple seconds and
1: absolutely,
0: then just explode through.
1: And he's hitting that mesh quick.
0: As Marquette has 8 in the box. And it's going to be a handoff up the middle once again. And good tackle, but another first down for Leroy. 22, Kenny Carlson came up just trying to prevent the first down, but they were able to get it with 5 minutes left in the second quarter. Marquette up 14-0. Marquette received the ball to start the game, so Leroy will get the second half kickoff. So this is a big drive for Leroy and the Crusaders, trying to prevent a score and keep it a two-score game by halftime.
1: Especially when they do get the ball. If they score now and then they milk the clock all the way, get the ball back coming out, good momentum swing for

0: Leroy if they can put the ball in the house.
1: Lone receiver to the left, wing T once again. They're going to motion to the right. And it's going to be a handoff to Helfrich up the middle once again. And another gain of 6. So second and 4.
0: That was that G-scheme type belly or down that they call it. That was a good play design for Leroy. It, instead of going between the guards, now they went off tackle there on that reverse pivot.
1: As just an update, Luke McCullough is not on defense anymore, as I think they're going to start playing it a little bit safer with him tonight, as he will be only quarterback, it looks like, for right now. Motioning to the right, and it's going to be a handoff up the middle, and short of the first down. So third and 2 for the Panthers. As I didn't see who got the tackle, but it's going to be pretty hard to see who gets the tackles all night, as there's just a big pileup in the middle every time Matt Helfrich gets the ball, and it's hard not to blame them for piling up the middle.
0: It's just a plethora of guys that are all over the ball right now, and that's what you got to do against these teams.
1: As Marquette does not even have a safety back deep anymore, they are just loading up the box, and it's going to be motioning, and it's going to be a pitch to the outside. As pushed out of bounds by number 12, Zane Waters, good job reading it, but not before the Panthers get the first down. But that could have been an easy touchdown if Waters did not read it quick enough, as he would have been the only guy out there. As Connor Baker on the outside at corner, he got picked up by a blocker. Zane Waters did a great job from the linebacker spot to fly all the way to the sideline and make sure he didn't get any additional yardage.
0: Well, and that was just that quick rocket sweep. You get that back motion going, and you pitch that ball outside the tackle. It's usually one or two guys that you got to beat, and there was one guy, and the crew made the play.
1: Lone receiver to the left, wing T once again. They're going to motion right. It's going to be a handoff up the – or quarterback keeper – and brought down inside the 10 by Lucas Craig. So at the 7-yard line, it'll be first and goal for Leroy with 2:50 left in the second quarter. Leroy has all 3 timeouts. Marquette has 2. First and goal at the 7.
0: I think they're going to give another steady diet of the Helfrich fullback and maybe the other Helfrich quarterback. They're twins, so they can read each other pretty good.
1: Motioning to the right, and it's going to be a counter on the opposite side, and just trying to hold them up, and they will. 22, Kenny Carlson on the tackle, and it will be second and goal from the 3-yard line. 2:15 left in the second quarter, as Marquette really has been doing a great job of staying home, not letting them get that counter or even that pitch attempt off for a big, big game.
0: Well, especially after the first series where the quarterback ran that little quarterback trap counter for some big gains, that they have to stay home on the backside, and you have to continue to do that throughout the game.
1: Minute 50 left, second and goal at the 3-yard line, receiver to the right. And it's going to be a handoff up the middle to Helfrich, and he got it. Touchdown, Leroy, with a minute 45 left. And it looks like they're not even going to send out the kicker. They're just going to go for 2 to make it a 6-point game. Because they do have a senior kicker.
0: Well, if they'd be able to give the fullback the football for 3 yards, that's probably what they're looking at here.
1: As the 2-point conversion is at the 3-yard line. Helfrich in the backfield, motioning to the left. It's going to be a handoff up the middle. And Helfrich fighting forward, and he got it. As the second effort by Helfrich just kept the legs going and was able to drive the pile forward basically all by himself. And it is now Crusaders 14, Panthers 8. But a minute 45 two timeouts for the Crusaders. The way McCall has been passing the ball, you cannot count this Crusader team out right before the half.
0: Well, and Leroy's going to have to disguise a little bit of this coverage, because right now, knowing what you know, when you go one high safety against a team that has the ball down the field, they can run 2x2 and just look that safety off and go right back the other side. Or what they can do is they can go their trips and run that into the short side of the field and have number three cross the safety's face, make the safety have to jump, and that means you've got an outside linebacker or somebody that's not normal covering number two down the seam. So I could see them looking for some concept of four verts, maybe two hitches on the outside and two verticals down the middle.
1: As Connor Baker and Kenny Carlson back deep for the Crusaders, mainly Connor Baker back deep, as the kicker for Leroy has his kickoffs to where the ball lays flat on the tee.
0: That all shows signs of squib kick. It's going to bounce around like the Dickens down the field.
1: Basically like the first time it did.
0: Yes.
1: But Marquette got lucky, yes, really, and fell on it. And it's going to be just a little onside, and it's going to roll out of bounds. Good job by Marquette not to touch it. So a good job by the Crusaders. Good discipline, as they've been showing all night. The holding calls, they've had great discipline. Now the refs are going to talk about where the spot of the ball is.
0: So I believe the ball goes to the 40, right? Because it's from the kick. It's 20 yards from the kick if it goes out of bounds. I believe it goes to the 40. If I'm right, I might be wrong.
1: I believe so. I believe it does. We'll see where the refs are talking it over right now. As they're still talking it over, Luke McCullough running out for the offense. And now they're confused on which ball to use, and now they're still talking about the spot.
0: Yeah, the ball should go to the 40.
1: And the head ref is putting it at the 39?
0: Maybe I'm wrong.
1: Well, I think somebody's wrong, but nonetheless, 39-yard line, still good field position. There'll be two receivers to the right, lone receiver to the left with a tight end. And it's going to be a counter to Connor Baker on the outside. He's got some room. Great blocking on the outside. Connor Baker cuts it up the middle. And he is fast, and he is at the 20, the 10, 5, third touchdown of the night for Connor Baker. A little wide receiver reverse by the Crusaders. Getting fancy only in the second quarter and in 15 seconds.
0: I mean,
1: what a play by the Crusaders.
0: That was that was set up. You had tight end left, flanker left. You had twins. You just ran the ball. I believe it was Kenny. Kenny came to our side and Connor on reverse. And next thing you know is Luke made a great block in the backfield. Right?
1: Yeah.
0: I think Connor may have gotten
1: and
0: stuck
1: then,
0: for
1: then
0: TFL. And
1: then 21, Lucas Craig, again, blocking on the outside.
0: Yes.
1: Doing a great job. The snap, hold, and the kick is good. So Noah Novotny, 3 for 3 on extra points. And the Crusaders, in just 15 seconds after the Panthers' touchdown and two-point conversion, Crusaders score. Crusaders 21, Panthers 8, with a minute 30 left in the second quarter. Leroy, 3 timeouts. Clock stops after every first down to reset the chains to save some time. And Marquette didn't even have to use one of their timeouts, as that was the first play of the drive. Once again, that's 2 straight drives where they've scored on the first
0: play. In high school football, when you have explosive plays, great things happen, right? The more explosive plays that you can have and the big plays like that, yes. And then you have another touchdown that sandwiched in between the 2 long runs of Baker. Not only did he catch that ball for the touchdown, but remember, they got it off the fumble.
1: Yes.
0: So the turnover was a sudden change, that we call it. That sudden change set it all up. And I mean, Great job by Coach Davis. Great call by him. Because with those timeouts, if he does get stuck there, he's still got the timeout or the timeouts to set up something different here. Now the key is this. You cannot allow Leroy to have the big return like they just did here.
1: Yes.
0: You got to keep them buried in their zone because they are not built for a minute 30 drive. They're not built for that.
1: Caden Shreve to set up the kickoff. End of the first quarter. Sycamore still leading against Ottawa. We'll keep you updated. Caden Shreve with a little squib kick right in front and able to let Leroy fall on it. As a perfect kick by Caden Shreve right in front of the deepest guy for Leroy. And Leroy had no choice but to catch it on his knees just so that way the ball didn't bounce away from him.
0: It's a tough job to do when that ball, you're trying to, we always say baseball, right? You want to get the short hop, but in football it's awful hard to get that short hop because that ball, being the way it is going to bounce either way.
1: So first and 10 at their own 23-yard line, minute 29 in the second quarter.
0: I mean,
1: let's see if Leroy has a couple tricks up their sleeve.
0: I'm going to venture to say they're going to run their bread and butter here. They're going to run their bread and butter, the cream of the crop here, and just run the ball.
1: Receiver to the right, motioning to the left. It's going to be a handoff up the middle to Matt Helfridge. And that'll only be a gain of one.
0: They might give you one extra there, Hunter. I think they might just throw that at you.
1: Maybe two, but it's going to be... It looks like maybe they're just going to try to see if maybe they can break off a big play from their normal offense.
0: And that's the thing is that, again, responsibility football, you have to keep staying in tune with what they're doing offensively. You can't fall asleep because when you do fall asleep, the big play happens. And I wouldn't be surprised here one of these times they try to pitch the ball, get the ball to the perimeter with one of their kids.
1: Lone receiver to the right, motioning to the left. It's going to be a keeper for the quarterback, and Marquette trying to rip at the ball, and Brett Helfridge falls on it, and it's going to be timeout Marquette. So Coach Davis wanting to get a little aggressive before halftime, see if maybe they can cause a fumble, get the ball back with great field position, as Marquette's done it before. And another score update, Sycamore 21, Ottawa nothing. Early in the first half, Rochelle leading LP 7-0, as well as we will again keep you score updates throughout the game, including halftime. Which is, join us for the halftime show brought to you by Sam's Pizza. Don't forget about the halftime show, and don't forget about Sam's Pizza, as every weekend it is a great lunch or dinner. Watching football, now that football's back on all weekend long, with the NFL starting up Sunday as well. It's just a perfect family treat for everybody. And with 35.6 seconds left in the second quarter, 3rd and 4 for Leroy. Marquette has one more timeout after they just took their second one. Lone receiver to the right, tight end to the left, motioning to the left. And it's going to be a handoff up the middle to Matt Helfridge. And Marquette trying to rip at the ball. And that will be a first down. So I do not think any team's going to take a timeout. And the clock continues to run. No hurry-up offense by Leroy.
0: Helfricks already has 16 carries for 65 yards. His twin brother's got 9 carries for 66 yards in the half.
1: That's a busy first half for Matt Helfridge. That's
0: quarterback and fullback combination, so I'm sure that's something here at halftime that Coach Swords and Coach Davis are really going to harp on with these kids.
1: And with your score at halftime, great first half by the Crusaders. Able to stop them on defense and score quickly on offense. Your score, Crusaders 21, Panthers 8. And I'm Hunter Odell. That's Coach Chris Waka. 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
5: 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Earlier in the morning, after 8:30, we'll talk to Mindy McConaughey at Marquette Academy on the Marquette Minute. 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
4: 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And a couple score updates before we get to the game recap with Coach Chris Waka. St. Bede leading Princeville 24-8, and Sycamore taking a 27-0 lead over Ottawa High School, and Rochelle beating LP 7-0, as well as a big game so far for the Crusaders, as they have been all up and down the field tonight. 2 one-play drives. And with that, we'll go to the scoring recap and some stats with Coach.
5: All right. Well, let's start by the scoring here at 10-19 here in the first quarter. Baker had a 57-yard run. Novotny's kick was good, making it 7-0. It's 7:03 in the second quarter. McCullough to Baker on a 36-yard touchdown pass. Novotny's kick was good, making it 14-0. With 1:45 to go in the first half, Helfrich on a 3-yard run. His run was also good, making it 14-8. And with a minute 30, 15 seconds after the last score, Baker on a 61-yard run, which was that big reverse play. Novotny's kick was good, making it 21-8 at halftime. In the first half, Leroy carried the ball 28 times for 144 yards. That's an average of 5.1 yards per carry. They did not throw the ball once. So being up in this game right now, Marquette, they can hold this lead like that into the fourth quarter, it's going to be very, very difficult for a team like Leroy to push the ball down the field and get really big chunk plays and explosive plays. They had 3 penalties for 35 yards. One of those penalties was that delay of game that I believe may have cost them on their opening drive. They got down to the one. They had 10 first downs in the first half, so they marched the ball pretty much up and down, but a couple couple fumbles, one of them lost in the first half, one of them turnover on downs down to 1 yard line. For the Marquette Crusaders, they rushed the ball 11 times for 131 yards. That's an 11.9 yard per carry with one touchdown off of that. McCall was 5 for 5 passing for 120 yards and 2 touchdowns, 4 penalties for 35 yards. They only had 4 first downs. But when you're sitting there and you have plays for touchdowns of 57, 36, and 61, you're looking pretty darn good. McCullough carried the ball 5 times for 9 yards. Kenny Carlson, 1 carry for 3. Baker had 5 carries for 119 yards in the first half. McCullough's passing, he was 5 of 5 there, as we just said, for 120. Baker had 3 receptions for 81. Castle, 1 reception for 31. And Kenny Carlson, 1 reception for 7 yards. So, I mean, you're talking about coming into the game, you got to have explosive plays in high school football. I mean, they've got to hit bang, bang, bang like that. And when you have 3 plays that are 30-plus yards for scores, things are looking up, especially when you play a team that will like to hold on to the ball and shorten the game as much as possible.
4: As Leroy, as Coach said, has not attempted a pass in the first half. as they are a run-dominant team. If they can control the clock, run that wing T offense with the mix of the option in there as well, that's what they prefer to do. But it looks like if Marquette keeps getting these explosive plays, they're going to have to pass the ball eventually or try some trickery or something to try to get back into this ball game. There's a couple more score updates. Seneca leading Tremont 23-0, as I believe it was Seneca's homecoming night tonight.
5: Was it tonight?
4: As the parade was going through downtown earlier today. Rochelle leading LP in the second quarter. Mendota leading their rival Hall to 7-6 in the second quarter as well. And the White Sox and Cardinals right now are delayed down in St. Louis as a big series for the White Sox as well this weekend against the Cardinals right before the Guardians. Guardians are only a game and a half back, as it's about to also be MLB postseason time as well. Right when football starts up, MLB starts getting very interesting. Hockey starts up about next month. Just the fall is where all the sports just come together and just make a great time to be a fan. Well, especially for us, weather gets very cold. We're not going to be able to be outside very much longer.
5: Well, and I'd rather be outside in the colder weather. These dome stadiums, I can deal without. You know, football to me was meant to be played outdoors on grass, even though I do kind of like those turf fields now. I mean, once you get used to them, you can practice on them all year round and stuff, but I'm still that old school guy. I like the outdoors. I do. I mean, when it's – I don't like the minus 35 below wind chill that I've been in games before doing – playing and coaching in those. But, you know, when you're out in the elements like that, it's fun. I think the high school kids, you know, like it more so on game night than they do on the days of practice, because those practices can become a grind through
4: you
5: that.
4: You dream of a snow game if you're a player.
5: I dream of that as a fan on
4: yeah.
5: Saturdays or Sundays. You know, you dream of watching that.
4: It's fun to watch. 2 minutes left here in this halftime show. Remember, this halftime show is brought to you by Sam's Pizza, perfect after a win or a loss. Order your end-of-the-game pizza right now by calling 815-434-5690. And what do you, Coach, what do you think the keys to the game for this second half are for both Leroy and Marquette, as Marquette really controlled the scoring, and then Leroy controlled the clock, but not the scoring?
5: I think coming out in the second half, the first drive for Leroy is going to be huge for them. That's going to determine if they can get a little bit of that momentum back and cut into the Marquette lead. For Marquette, they've got to establish some sort of run game, I think, in the second half to balance their big plays. If you're going to score on big plays all the time, fine. But you, towards the end of the season, when you start getting into the grind and you start playing against, you know, good teams and getting into the playoffs, you have to establish that run in high school football and be able to maintain that throughout, you know, the 48 minutes of a high school football game. So I think that the second half, they really have to look at that. But again, if Coach Davis sees something, they give you one high safety and you've got four receivers, you may as well take shots. But again, you got to be able to move those sticks by running the football the longer the game goes on.
4: And another score update, Sycamore 34, Ottawa nothing 11 minutes ago in the second quarter. So Ottawa not looking good tonight, as Ottawa has a really tough schedule coming up for them as well.
5: Oh, that's a gauntlet, right?
4: One of the hardest middle of the schedules I've seen Ottawa have to face. Sycamore, Caneland, it's just nonstop, just big boys after big boys, and they got to try to figure out how to do it. But it's great experience for the younger players playing against it.
5: But when you look at the past, too, with the conference that Marquette used to be in, think maybe when you played, you might have, no, it wasn't the end because they had just left around 2011 from the Big Rivers. When you were playing in that Big Rivers conference that Marquette was in, where you're running through the likes of Newman and the heyday of Bureau Valley and Morrison's heyday, and, I mean, week in and week out, you just had great games there. From Ottawa, the conference they're in right now with the I-8, running that gauntlet between Sycamore, Caneland, Morris, LP, and Rochelle in that conference. And then before that, when they had, you know, Plano and Sandwich in it as well. And then even well before your time, when they were in that NCIC Northeast division, which was, you know, Otto Streeter, Dixon, LP. But then you throw in the likes of Geneseo and Sterling. On top of that, you know, week in and week out, when you're in some of these types of conferences, it's just, it's brutal on your body. And we've talked about this before, that the beginning parts of the season, you're kind of darned if you do, darned if you don't, how much contact you want when you get to that week four, week five, and the dog days of the season when you're trying to make that push towards the playoffs. It's very difficult. And with the past 25 days, now it's 20 days, I believe, of contact in the summer. I mean, you're putting these kids in 4+ weeks of summer football and then 2 or 3 weeks worth of the preseason before a game ever starts. I mean, it's a lot on these kids. And plus, they have their other sports that they need to be a part of, because schools like Marquette and Leroy, with anywhere from 200 to 300 kids, these kids have to play multi-sports. You know, you want all the bigger school kids to do the same thing too, because let me just be quite frank with fans out there. If you have kids, get them involved in other sports, because these college coaches, regardless of what sport they're playing, they want athletes.
4: Yeah.
5: They want them out competing day in and day out. And I know it's a lot on parents, because, you know, I'm playing three sports myself. Your parents are constantly going. And if you have siblings, they're constantly going. But keeping them involved, these colleges, they do want multi-sport athletes. You see it now with even I saw an article written about the Western Illinois coach. I know their football program has been struggling the past few years. He wants multi-sport athletes. And I think this is great. You know, my favorite school, Iowa, they're front five on the offensive line. They're all wrestlers. You know, that's what these schools are really looking at. And I get it. Not a lot of kids are going to go D1. I mean, how many D1 kids do we have in our area year in and year out? Not a lot. But if you're playing multi-sports, you got a better chance, in my opinion, of getting looked at with different things, because they want to see you compete.
4: Oh, period. Definitely. As most receivers now were former basketball players. Most kickers were former soccer players. Even some punters are now rugby players and now punting. So you just see it from everywhere.
5: Well, I heard when I was up at Downers Grove North, we had you know, Bill Self, when he was down to Illinois, D. Brown didn't go out for football, and he called his mom, said, go out for football. And his mom said, I don't want him getting hurt. Bill Self goes, I will still honor his scholarship. Same thing happened with a coach on Marquette's staff. Coach Davis's brother was recruited by Iowa, offered by Iowa, accepted that offer. He got hurt his senior season at track, and they still honored it.
4: As Leroy picks up the kickoff at about their own 30, and Marquette able to shove him back and bring him down at about around the 35-yard line, so only about a 6-yard return, 7-yard return. And it'll be 1st and 10 for Leroy, as just a little pooch kick up the middle by Caden Shreve up the middle, as I thought it was going to take a weird bounce, but Leroy was able to pick it up in time before
5: it. Well, and it went right through the wickets of the two of the front guys, too. I mean, that was a screamer coming down the middle.
4: Lone receiver to the right. Marquette loading the box once again, but starting out with a deep safety just in case Leroy decides to pass. As it's going to be a inside handoff up the middle to Helfridge, and it's going to be only a gain of 2, 2nd and 8 after the first play of this second half. As Leroy looking like they're going to stick with their normal offense right now, as really they have no time to rush. They're only down 2 scores. The second half just started, 2nd and 8, and they really can still run their offense for the time being.
5: I would say that no matter what, they're going to continue to run it. You know, I mean, they live and die with this option scheme that they have, and give credit to them. You're not trying to be something you're not. They just have to go down the field here in this situation, put 7 or 8 on the board here.
4: It's going to be motion right, and it's going to be a handoff up the middle once again. So after about a gain of three, third and four for Leroy. 10:40 left in this third quarter. Leroy has the ball on their own 42-yard line.
5: I'm that old school guy that I do like the whole shortening the game and huddling and milking the clock, as long as you're making sure that you're getting 3 or 4 yards of pop, and then eventually you're going to have an explosive play at some point in time.
4: As lone receiver to the left, wing T once again with tight end to the left as well, motioning to the left. It's going to be a quarterback keeper on the outside. And, oh, just broke a tackle and a big play. And Leroy bringing him down, takes two Crusaders to finally bring him down. And Brett Helfridge with a big run up the middle, as I thought 21 Lucas Craig was going to be able to bring him down. But then Helfridge just broke through the tackle and kept running all the way down to the Crusader 15-yard line for a first and 10.
5: So that was a gain of 43 that I have here, and there's that explosive play, right? If you fall asleep against an option team, they've got a chance to make a big play, and that's exactly what they needed, was a play like that.
4: First and 10 from Marquette's 15-yard line in the red zone for Leroy. Third time they are in the red zone. And it's going to be that toss to the left. And Marquette has nobody out there. And he's going to break the goal line. And it'll be a touchdown. As a big play once again. So a strong drive by Leroy to make it 21-14. Still in favor of the Crusaders. But they are going to bring out the two-point conversion here, it looks like, as I do not see the kicker out there on the field.
5: It's kind of hard to kick the ball when it's flat like that, I think.
4: Yeah, I don't know if he has any experience kicking it straight up and down, but nonetheless, they keep running the ball like that. They won't need him this season for extra points. Lone receiver to the left, wing T, Helfridge in the backfield, motioning to the left, and it's going to be an off the tackle handoff, and it is good. So now, after a quick score, Leroy right back in it. Crusaders 21, Panthers 16, with 9:33 left in this third quarter. And we've got ourselves a ball game. As I'm sure you can hear through the mics, the Leroy fans are now pumped up to be back into this ball game.
5: And this is something that we talked about at halftime. Leroy really needed that drive. So give them credit. Tip your cap to them. They had to put together a drive to get a little momentum back. So now the crew have to come out here. Make sure you get this squib kick or whatever it is and put yourself a good drive.
4: And you got to watch out for the surprise onside.
5: You never know in this case.
4: As it looked like they almost tried it last time, but they were just trying to find that sweet spot in between the first and second row, and it just slowly rolled out of bounds.
5: Well, and if they kick it like they did to the numbers, it's going to go out of bounds, right? Because that windmill-style kick, if they end up kicking it maybe more towards the hash, it might spin a little bit, but that's where your second and third line really have to be alert, but you also need your front line to have heavy onside alert just in case.
4: As now Marquette's lining up their kick return a little differently. They got four up to the front, one guy 5 yards farther, three guys 5 yards farther, or 7 yards farther, and now even Connor Baker isn't going past the 25-yard line.
5: Well, if he's staying that deep, he's taking himself out of that play. There's the onside
4: kick, and ball's out. Depends on who fell on it, and they're going to say Marquette was able to get it. So a good job by Marquette to stay home and not leave too early.
5: And I think the crew got a little lucky, because that ball bounced off the first defender, and give credit to the guy inside of him for getting there to fall on that ball, because that ball was still loose. I mean, again, you've got to, when a team's not a throwing team like they are and they're trailing, they're going to try every little thing on special teams to try to get back at you here.
4: Is Marquette staying disciplined here still in this third quarter? Trips left. It's going to be a handoff up the middle with a couple pulling guards in. Just can't break free. The second effort by Kenny Carlson up the middle. Just not able to break free. So second and 10 after that inside run.
5: Well, and they lined up on their left side with that bunch set, and then the split end on our side was real tight too, and they had the corner out. So I would look here back to see at some point in time if Coach Davis comes back to a condensed formation and looks for that corner out over the top.
4: As they have had great success passing the ball, as McCullough has not thrown an incomplete pass yet tonight. 5 for 5, 120 yards. And their 2x2 set, motioning left to Connor Baker. And it's going to be a quarterback keeper up the middle as they faked it out with Baker. And McCullough just drags the same defender for about 4 yards and will gain about 7. So it looks like, or they backed it up to 6. So 3rd and 4 for the Crusaders.
5: So they ran that jet sweep. They ran that jet sweep action with Baker because they've given the ball a couple times in the first half, and Luke kept the ball and it got it 6 yards. Now you're in third and manageable here. So they, anything's fair game here, but I would seem to think that if they're going to come back to a run, it's going to be that type of action again, or they're going to look for some quick game to get that 4 or 5 yard pass.
4: As a weird formation here, Baker back off the line, Castle at tight end. Baker going to hand it off to the outside. And he's breaking a couple tackles, and he's got a whole sea of white in front of him, and that's going to be a loss of 3. Or 4, excuse me. So now it is going to be 4th and 8.
5: So now you got a decision here, right? You got a decision. Do you want to go for it here, run that risk, or punt it and bury him?
4: Looks like they're summing off quite a few people, so I don't know what exactly they're going to end up
5: doing. I would probably, in this case, bury him down, see if you can get him inside their own red zone and make them go 80-plus.
4: Crusaders are going to punt Lucas Craig back at the punter position.
5: They're going to get a flag here. Maybe not.
4: And Craig with a bad punt as he had to, he bobbled the snap and then had to rush it a little bit. So the ball is dead at the 30-yard line.
5: The reason I said I thought there should have been a penalty is they had 3 upbacks, the punter, and a wing. They didn't have their 7 on line of scrimmage, so they could have called it illegal procedure, or illegal formation, I mean, on Marquette. But with the punt the way it was, Leroy probably would have declined it anyway.
4: Yeah, as Craig had to rush it after he bobbled the snap, and it came more of off his calf than his actual,
5: yes,
4: than his actual foot.
5: But a little unbalanced here. A little unbalanced here to the left.
4: As receiver moved a little closer inside to the left, motioning to the left, and it's going to be handoff up off the tackle to Helfrich. That's going to be a gain of 9. So 2nd and 1 with 6:30 left. Marquette holding on to this 5-point lead, 21-16. But Leroy is trying to say not for long, as they are starting to set up some good runs, especially off the tackle with Helfrich.
5: Well, and they're staying here ahead of the sticks, and they did that their first drive. They're staying ahead of it now with a 9-yard gain. So they can pretty much do what they want here. But, again, I'm thinking it's quarterback, fullback, because they haven't run the rocket that much tonight. They've run it a little bit, but not enough.
4: Receiver to the right, handoff up the middle just to try to get that first down, and they will get it with Helfrich up the middle once again to the 44-yard line. So 1st and 10 with 6 minutes left.
5: And that's what they're designed to do. They're designed just to get their first down. They ended up getting a 5-yard gain on 2nd and 1. They're not that type of team that's going to try, you know, some teams on 2nd and 1 are going to try to chuck the ball deep because they know they have a 3rd down. That's not what Leroy is designed to do.
4: Leroy with the power run scheme starting to work in this second half. Lone receiver to the right, motioning to the right, and it's going to be a handoff up the middle again to Helfrich. Great job by Caden Shreve in the middle. to just stop him for only a gain of one. So second and nine at their own 45-yard line.
5: Helfrich's already had 21 carries on the night. So between him and his quarterback brother, they've had 31 carries on the evening.
4: Both of them don't even look tired.
5: No.
4: They're not even breathing heavy. We can't tell at all if they're tired or not. And
5: when you're an option team, you've got to be in shape to 3, 4, 5 yards of the cloud of dust.
4: As motioning to the left, it's going to be that pitch play to the short side, and he's got the edge, and finally brought down by Lucas Craig, out of bounds, but not before a big gain on the outside. As that was tough for that corner, as he has three blockers right in front of him with really no insurance behind him until Lucas Craig came out of nowhere and was able to push him out of bounds.
5: Well, and that's the thing, is that when you run that rocket sweep again, like we said in the first half, they're pitching that ball outside the tackle. So you only got your force player and you got a cornerback out there, and they're releasing an extra guy, like a pin and pull concept.
4: Lone receiver to the left. And they're going to hand it off up the middle. Ball's out. It's on top of the pile. Looks like the quarterback for Leroy jumped back on it. Let's see who has it.
5: That ball was sitting on somebody's belly.
4: And it is
5: back.
4: Going to be second down for Leroy after a gain of one. As, again, it looked like maybe the quarterback was trying to pull it out, but then couldn't, as it was too tight of a squeeze by his twin brother at fullback. And so it caused a fumble, but the ball just landed right on top of the pile.
5: And he was able to corral it back in.
4: As Brett was just able to dive right on the pile and grab it.
5: So what we've seen a lot of in this drive now is Leroy's going unbalanced with tight end wing split on one side.
4: Motion left. It's going to be a handoff up the middle once again. Marquette's trying to get that ball out. But after a gain of six, it'll be third and three for Leroy at Marquette's 34-yard line. 3:30 left in this third quarter. And this is starting to get tense.
5: Big down here. Big down for him with third and three, maybe a long three here.
4: Marquette's giving up on the safety. They're bringing him into the box. One receiver to the left once again. And it's going to be motion left. Handoff up the middle. And great job by Marquette to bring him back down at the line. So fourth and four for Leroy now. Fourth and four. It looks like they're going to bring it up a yard. So fourth and three. Still at the 34-yard line.
5: Great job by Kenny Carlson. He just came shooting through that gap. I mean, that was a small crease, and he came right through there. That's where the ball was going. He met him right at the line of scrimmage.
4: As now receiver to the left, same formation as before. They're going to motion to the left, and it's going to be an inside handoff as Marquette trying to hold him.
5: They got
4: him. Looks like they stopped him. Turnover on downs. Great job by the Crusader defense. Once again, causing a turnover on downs in a big moment in the game. And what a play on the defensive side by the defensive line. Not getting pushed back this time. Leroy went back to their bread and butter to Matt Helfrich up the middle, just seeing if he could carry the pile forward. And he was not able to, only a gain of one. So it'll be first and 10 for Marquette at their own 33-yard line.
5: So this is going to be a big drive now for Marquette to see if they can extend their lead. Because, again, one score for Leroy, and they're back on top if they don't score here.
4: Now it's trips left, motioning the halfback to the left side. Roll out left. And a great pass by McCullough to Lucas Craig on the quick out route for the first down. So McCullough rolling to his left, got his shoulder square, and delivered a dime to Lucas Craig for the first down.
5: Yeah, what he ran was like an inside curl route or a sit route, and then as Luke got more drifting towards on the sprint pass, he floated with him, and Luke was able to find him wide open in that window.
4: 2x2 set, two receivers to the left, two receivers to the right, moving Castle over to the right side, two trips, and it's going to be a rollout right, and he's going deep for the corner, and oh, just out of reach for Baker. And it looks like Baker is staying down. As it looks, as Baker did land a little awkward there as his foot sort of got caught and his knee hit the ground really hard. And he is not, he's not feeling comfortable to move right now as he's staying down on the play. Just out of the arm, outstretched arms of Baker, as this could be a big loss for the Crusaders.
5: You know, you don't want to speculate much, but what they're working on is calf, and he's not, usually when you get cramps, you're usually on your back and they hold your legs straight up, but in this case he's on his stomach and they're kind of rubbing that calf muscle out by putting pressure on the heel and the toe. So I'm wondering if it is a cramp right now. I'm hoping that's all it is for Connor's sake, and he's ready to get up.
4: Connor is walking under his own power.
5: I don't know how many times I've told you the past two seasons.
4: Yeah.
5: Those things, and I'm sure you have, they are, it seems like you never get them in practice.
4: Yeah.
5: You get them in the games, but a lot of times your adrenaline and you're building up through the day of the game, and a lot of times kids don't realize that you need to hydrate throughout the whole week, not just on the day.
4: As a quick score update for you, 4 minutes left in the second quarter. Sycamore with a 47-0 lead over Ottawa. And back to football as Baker is on the sideline, still walking under his own power. No trainers are going towards him, so that's a good sign. And McCullough, QB draw up the middle. There goes McCullough for the first down. He bounces it to the left side. He's on his horse, and he gets pushed out of bounds. Inside the 30-yard line at the 26. McCullough with a great fake for that pass as they came out in the spread formation, trips right, lone receiver to the left, just like they've been doing all night long. And McCullough read the defensive line and was able to break free for a big gain.
5: Anytime you have a multi-dimensional quarterback, and especially when he's good at throwing like he is, that quarterback draw can be deadly. I mean, it's so difficult because linebackers are trained to step, and then once the quarterback turns the shoulder to bail. And when they bailed, it just was like a parting of the Red Sea there. I mean, it was nuts there.
4: Two receivers to the left, two receivers to the right. Halfback in the backfield. Castle motioning over to trips right. And McCullough looking for the halfback screen. He's got it, and he's got blockers in front of him. But, oh, gets chased down from behind after a gain of about 8. So another good halfback screen. I think the lineman just went a little too far ahead of the running back. Got a little anxious there. As from the side, Leroy was able to catch up.
5: It's always difficult on those screens as when you're a back, and then a lineman too, because linemen are trying to figure out all the guys they've got, and sometimes it's difficult to picture where you need to be and fit.
4: As now number 33, John Pitts in the backfield with McCullough, motioning Castle over to trips right, and he's going to roll out right, and Castle's wide open, but a low throw, as that was going to be a tough throw for McCullough to make. But nonetheless, 3rd and 4 now on the 19-yard line in the red zone for the Crusaders.
5: Well, and the crew have been very efficient passing the ball. That's only their second incomplete pass in the night, and the other one was previous play when Connor went down with the cramp there. So they've got a third manageable here. I would assume that they'll probably look to come some sort of short intermediate here possibly to get the ball in space to some of their athletes on the perimeter here.
4: 2x2 set once again. Castle in the slot as of right now. And McCullough steps back to pass. He's got Castle wide open, and Castle catches it. And that is touchdown, Crusaders. Castle got hit right in the middle of the back as he caught it. but he looks to be all good after.

0: snap, hold, and the kick is good. 4 for 4 on extra points tonight from the freshman JV quarterback, also being the varsity kicker. 4 for 4 on extra points, making it Crusaders 28, Panthers 16 with 46.8 seconds left in this third quarter. Big drive by the Crusaders right there.
1: They needed that. I mean, they really needed that. I mean, that ended up being a 67-yard drive for them, and it was not a long drive as far as time of possession goes, but again, we said they needed to try to put points on the board here to extend their lead, because again, it was a 5-point lead. Now it's 12, so Leroy now has to come back and answer that, and again, the deeper the game goes, the more points you're up, the tougher it's going to be for Leroy to try to rally and get themselves back in it.
0: Caden Shreve coming out for the kickoff. As Crusader fans are back to life once again with the momentum on their side. After a big touchdown catch by Castle in the end zone, and a great job by McCullough. Again, not getting over anxious on that drive. Big missed an opportunity with Baker on the corner route. Then another incompletion right before that play, and then still has the ability to and confidence to chuck it deep after a tough incompletion to a wide open Castle in the flat.
1: And the other play that really, really set that thing up was that quarterback draw.
0: And it's going to be run to the right side and a better return nonetheless for Leroy, but not before he is brought down at the 45-yard line on Leroy's side of the 50. So Marquette again with the little squib kick, not letting them be able to, not letting them really take advantage of the young kickoff team that Marquette has.
1: Well, when you squib it, a lot of things, the ball bounces around. It's easier to cover usually, but you do give them a shorter field sometimes. So that's where the downfall is.
0: Motion to the right, halfback up the middle, and he is getting pushed forward and then finally pushed back after a gain of 4. So 2nd and 6 for Leroy now. After Matt Helfridge gets about his 200th carry of the game,
1: he's on 25 now.
0: And the third quarter is just about to end if Leroy doesn't decide to get another play in before. And it looks like they're rushing to the line. It looks like they're going to. And motion left, and they do get the ball off, and a good run just short of the first down marker. So 3rd and 2. It'll be for Leroy when we come back to the fourth quarter. Marquette with a 12-point lead, 28-16. Leroy on Marquette's side of the 50 now at the 47-yard line. I'm Hunter Odell. That's Coach Chris Waka. 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
0: Hello, everybody, and welcome back to Crusader football here on a beautiful Friday night. A little humid here in the press box, but nonetheless, players are having a great game on both sides of the ball for the Crusaders and for Leroy as well. And Crusaders just playing a little bit better right now with a 28-16 lead to start this fourth.
1: Well, and again, like we said at half when it was 21-8, you know, Leroy answered and came back 21-16, and the Crew just scored right there before the end of the quarter, getting that lead back up to 12. So, again, this is every drive, right? Every possession matters. Even more so now in the fourth quarter for both teams.
0: Receiver to the right. Wing T formation once again. And handoff up the middle again. And it'll be a close spot, but they will give him

0: A first, so first and 10 after the 2-yard run by Matt Helfrich.
1: I would say right now, if I'm the crew, I'm looking at the next time 12's carrying the ball, when the twin brother is going to keep the ball and disconnect and go. Because as we saw on that previous drive that Leroy scored there in the third quarter, they had that explosive big play by the quarterback keeping. They're going to lull them to sleep here, fullback, fullback, fullback. Then all of a sudden disconnect and boom, here you go.
0: Lone receiver to the right. Halfback on each side. Helfrich in the backfield. Motion to the right. It's going to be that pitch to the right side. And great blocking by Leroy, but good job by number 20, Wesley Janik, the sophomore defensive back, 5'6", 140 pounds, and just fought off the blocker that time and was able to bring him down short of the first down marker. So second and 4. That's a good job by the sophomore. They're getting a lot of experience tonight, especially with this power run game, getting used to big offensive linemen coming down the field after him.
1: And you just got to continue to play responsibility football up front here.
0: And no motion on that play. Handoff up the middle to Helfrich, and great job.
1: Ball's on the ground.
0: I think the ball came out. No, it didn't.
1: Maybe not.
0: Maybe Helfrich hung on to it. He did fall a little awkwardly, so that's why we thought the ball came out. But nonetheless, Helfrich came up with the ball, and it'll be 3rd and 2. And a big 3rd down play for the Panthers. 10 minutes left in this 4th quarter. Ball on the Marquette 37-yard line.
1: This is here 4-down territory, so I'm sure Leroy's got a 4th down play just in
0: case. Number 21 is actually in at fullback, Ethan Baxley, not Helfrich. As Helfrich is getting a break on this 3rd down play, and it's going to be a handoff up the... Ball's out! And Marquette fell on it. Marquette fell on it. And it's Marquette's ball. Great job by Marquette to just fall on the ball as quickly as they can.
1: And in that scrum like that, you usually teach your kids scoop and score. But in that case there, if you don't fall on it, it becomes 4th and 1. Maybe
0: it would have been tough for him to actually pick it up without
1: getting
0: tripped up.
1: Yeah, I mean, in that area, you fall on that thing, get the possession, get the ball, and get your offense back on the field. So great job by the crew on that 3rd down and 2, getting the fumble. That's 4 fumbles and 2 lost for Leroy tonight.
0: As I believe that was Wesley Janik, the sophomore we were just talking about. The sophomore we were just talking about on that play, recovering the fumble. That was on the exchange once again.
1: Yep. And a new fullback in, too. So the soft squeeze or the mesh point there just wasn't right as it normally is for the Helfrich Twins.
0: As Twins on each side. And it's going to be a quick wide receiver screen to the outside. And, just gets tripped up. Good tackle by Ethan Choen. The senior strong safety, as that'll be a loss of 2. So 2nd and 12 at their own 34-yard line. Tried to do a quick little wide receiver screen. Tried to play it off as a halfback screen onto the opposite side, but
1: kind of motioned Kenny to the right, kind of let him run some sort of bubble type, swing type action, come back to that little now screen back to the outside to Craig. Just, he was one-on-one, and when you're playing one-on-one, if you beat him, you got a long gain. If you don't, it could turn into a negative play.
0: Trips
1: like it did.
0: Trips right, lone receiver to the left. Luke McCullough rolling out to the right, and he's got, almost picked off, as that was really McCullough's first bad pass of the night into double coverage, and that'll be incomplete. 3rd and 12, stopping the clock with 8:55 left. Still on their own 34. And it looked like McCullough was just trying to force the ball down the field. It looked like maybe he had Castle in the flat.
1: Yeah, it was kind of like a flood concept. That's their rollout or sprint pass, if you want to call it. And just great coverage on the intermediate, right? Because they had maybe Castle for a short. The deep was covered. And then double coverage there. So Luke got away with one there that could have been a pick and a turnover and given Leroy with a short field here. So we'll see what they do now on 3rd and 12.
0: as motioning to the right, fake halfback screen, and it's picked off by a defensive lineman as they were trying to do a short tight end screen to Castle. But McCullough didn't get the ball up high enough, and the defensive lineman was right there for the pick.
1: Well, and anytime, and give the defensive line credit, because anytime we coach our defensive line, if you're not being blocked, right, you're either being read, or it's a screen. And give that defensive lineman credit. He felt that, and he just backpedaled, and he was right into the play. So, I mean, he was right there next to Kenny. Good play design, just even better defensive play by their defensive line.
0: Yeah, as if they were actually able to get the ball to Castle, he had plenty of blockers in front of him. But Leroy's ball now, 8:49 left in this fourth quarter. Ball on Marquette's 28-yard line, first and 10. Receiver to the right side, motioning to the right, and it's going to be the pitch to the right side. And great pursuit. And again, the sophomore defensive back, Wesley Janik, on the tackle. As Marquette's starting to figure out the pitch on the short side of the field. But nonetheless, still gained about four, so second and six.
1: Well, and a lot 24. Of teams like to run that rocket sweep, not always to the field because there's just so much green. It's usually a little bit easier to find a little seam in there to be able to cut it up.
0: Receiver to the left. They're going to motion to the left, and it's going to be a quarterback keeper on the outside. And that's going to be a first down for Leroy. So about a 10-yard gain, roughly.
1: 16.
0: And it'll be at the 16-yard line, first and 10 for Leroy. 7:50 left in this fourth quarter. Now in the red zone for Leroy once again. Marquette has stopped him in the red zone twice.
1: Well, and there was that whole situation that we talked about. When's the quarterback going to disconnect and keep the ball? And right there he did and got a nice gain of 8 yards to get them a first down and put them in the red zone here.
0: And handoff to Helfridge up the middle. Good job by the defensive line for the Crusaders. Only a gain of two. So now second and eight at the 14-yard line of the Crusaders.
1: It almost looked like had Helfrich disconnected there, the edge was there for him. But he didn't continue to carry out his fake, which might be something that, you know, Marquette and the coaches can look at here as we go down the stretch.
0: Receiver to the left, tight end and halfback to the left side as well, motioning to the left side. That's the counter, and a good job by Marquette to meet him at the line, but now they're getting pushed forward. And the play is blown dead now. And now third and about four, roughly, at the 10-yard line of Marquette. 6:20 left to go in this fourth quarter.
1: Leroy's really oversplitting their guards and tackles. I mean, you're talking, we used to go three plus on some of those, but they're darn near three and a half to four. Look at that left tackle there.
0: Yeah,
1: the right tackle's more at three.
0: Wide spread right there in between the tackles and the guards. And they're going to hand it off up the middle to Helfridge, and he falls forward.
1: And what that does is that takes the dive read out wider. It's harder for him to then pinch down inside to take away the dive back, and that's exactly where they went. It was what we call a bubble.
0: And now first and goal at the 3-yard line for Leroy to cut this lead closer, cutting down to a 5:40 left in this fourth quarter. Marquette trying to hang on here. As motion left, it's going to be the counter once again. Good job by Marquette to meet him at the line. Great job. So second and, looks like more like second and two. at the 2-yard line. So second and goal, 5 minutes left. Leroy thinks they have plenty of time left, especially with three timeouts for both teams. As Marquette's loading the box, expecting Helfrich to get the ball, and he will up the middle. And Marquette pushing him back. Great job by Marquette's defensive line. And then number 12, Zane Waters, another sophomore defensive back, to finish the job and bring him down instead of letting him possibly push the pile forward like he has all game.
1: Do they have another goal line stand in them here? That's what you ask yourself right now. Do they have another goal line stand down in the same end zone?
0: Leroy has two more chances. Third and goal at the 2-yard line. Marquette stopped them at the 1-yard line in the first quarter.
1: So there's those splits again at the left side that I would imagine they're probably going that direction there.
0: As Helfrich in the backfield, off tackle, and he is in for the touchdown. So they went back to that off tackle run. Marquette was expecting them to run it up the middle again. So 4:01 left in this fourth quarter. Score, Crusaders 28, Leroy 22. And they are sending out the two-point conversion team once again.
1: So this two-point play for them, really, I mean, it cuts that lead to four. It's still at six. I mean, they probably don't have that kicker to put it in, so they'll see what they get here for the offensive play.
0: Motion to the left, and it's going to be the toss to the left side. And just got in. So Leroy now only behind four. So 28-24 in favor of the Crusaders with 4:01 left in this fourth quarter. Let's see if McCullough can hold Marquette to the lead and to the victory and drain these last 4 minutes out.
1: In this case right now, you have to just be heavy onside alert here, right? It's heavy squib alert. Move your guys up. 4:01, I don't know if that necessarily calls for it, but again, they did it earlier. They might do it again here just to make sure they get a possession with a short field. If they do kick it deep here, they can still try to stop them, but again, the Crusaders have to make sure that they get the ball here on the kickoff, and what they need to do is they need to start just getting first downs.
0: And at halftime, a score update, Sycamore 47, Ottawa 0. So it'll probably be a running clock for the second half in Ottawa, or in Sycamore, for the Ottawa game. And now Marquette has literally nobody deep. The farthest person is about 12 yards away from the front line. They are expecting the onside this time. They don't want any more close calls like the last onside that Leroy kicked.
1: Well, and sometimes you have to be careful with having eight guys up front and three behind, because if that ball bounces once over the top, it's got a chance for them to recover.
0: Now let's see what Leroy decides to do, and they're going to kick it deep this time. Good job to just fall on it by number 12, Zane Waters. As even though Marquette does not have great field position, that might lead to their favor, as all they need to really do is drain the clock at the very minimum. But then the way that first punt went, if they do need to punt again, they might end up giving Leroy great.
1: You
0: got
1: to make sure each play, first down, play ahead of the sticks. You got to make it second and manageable, third and even shorter. You know, you've just got to continue to move. Negative plays and penalties here can really, really hurt you.
0: Two receivers to the left, one receiver to the right. Baker and Walker switch positions, and it's a wide receiver screen to Baker. He's got blockers, and he fakes out one guy, trucks over another, and steps out of bounds after a big gain all the way down to the 45-yard line of Marquette. So a first down as Marquette McCullough leading them back out onto the line of scrimmage. Great play design as Leroy did not see that wide receiver screen coming.
1: And good perimeter blocking because they went trips, and Baker was the number three receiver, and they ran that screen
0: trips
1: and got
0: right.
1: him the ball.
0: Quarterback draw up the middle, and McCullough is going to break it to the outside and keep running. He's still keeping the pile going, and finally down on Leroy's 30-yard line. As a great job by Marquette, and it's going to be holding on Marquette on a flag back at the 45, the line of scrimmage. After that big run by McCullough, just basically carrying about three Panthers on his back to fight forward for as much yards as he can.
1: That's a 35-yard swing because it's a 25-yard gain is going to bring it back to the minus 35 when they were going to have that ball at the positive 30. So now you've got some work to do. Again, like we said, playing by the sticks is not an easy feat.
0: First and 20 has been basically the story of the offense besides the touchdowns has basically been first and 20 every single time.
1: Well, that's their first penalty in the second half, right? That's their first penalty in the second half, the holding penalty here. And now they just got to get it now where they get positive yards, get it into second and third manageable. If they get the big play, great. But just got to make sure you get positive yards here on
0: that's
1: first and 20.
0: That's a good thing. The clock continues to run. But nonetheless, Marquette, two receivers to the right, Castle at tight end, Baker on the left receiver, and he motions to the backfield. And Connor Baker's looking to pass, but he has no time. He's just going to take off with it, and that speed kills as they went with the halfback receiver pass, but really had no time to even look down the field to attempt the pass. So a little trickery by Marquette there to try to basically kill the game and possibly score the game-sealing touchdown.
1: And all of that for 4 yards, too, for it. Oh, they got more than four. They marked it a little bit ahead of where I thought it was.
0: As at the ball at now the 38-yard line, so second and 17. So a gain of three is where they're going to mark it. So Marquette, 3:13 left in this fourth quarter.
1: Well, and the thing that probably hurt the most is the fact that he went out of bounds on that. If he stayed in bounds, the clock would have kept going.
0: QB draw with McCullough once again. He's got blockers on the right side, and he's just going to run straight forward and gain as many yards as he can. Great run by McCullough. And Panthers are going to save their timeouts right now. So a third and four. Or third and three for the Crusaders. Big third down conversion as then the Panthers have to start using their timeouts.
1: Yeah, that was a big third down play because now you're really manageable here. You've got your playbook wide open for things here, and I would look to probably say that McCollum might run another draw. They might look to run some sort of now screen, quick screen, bubble, something to that effect. But in this case, now it looks like they're going power eye.
0: Yeah, three halfbacks in the backfield, no receivers out wide. They're just going to hand it off up the middle, and he bounces it to the outside. He's got it, and he gets the first down, but then runs out of bounds. Number 28, Landon McEmery. And a great bounce out as it was way too much congestion there in the middle. He was never going to break through that and decides to bounce it outside and get the first down. Now the ball spotted at the 38-yard line. Clock is still running after he ran out of bounds.
1: I thought they blew the play dead out of bounds, but I guess he must have fallen in bounds.
0: As now Leroy's going to take a timeout as they thought he ran out of bounds as well. But it looks like the ref on the other side of the field called him down in bounds.
1: Well, usually,
0: to reset the chains.
1: Usually the way they do it is they signal to keep going, but yet they blow it dead. I thought I saw him blow it dead.
0: I also
1: with the hands above the head. Not
0: I also
1: to keep
0: thought
1: going.
0: He ran out of bounds, and the ref called it that. But
1: so the crew may have gotten a gift because now Leroy has to use their timeouts. And now they're
0: on a first and 10 to where they haven't even attempted the first down yet.
1: And in this case, you know, you just got to be smart with the football here. I'm sure that the running game is going to come into play. I wouldn't be surprised if they go back to some power eye here and force them to use their timeouts because you put the ball in the air. I mean, there's some bad things that can happen, right? Yeah. I mean, you can get sacked, incomplete, the clock stops, interception, you turn the ball over. Now Leroy's got the ball to be able with, and it's not a long field for them because it's at the 38-yard line. So, you know, that would only be a 62-yard drive here if it was, you know, pick at the line of scrimmage or whatnot. But at this point in time, you're probably looking here, run the football, make them use their timeouts because, again, they're a running team. They haven't thrown the ball all night.
0: Now, two receivers to the left, one receiver to the right. McCullough in the shotgun. And they're going to – McCullough's going to keep it on the option. He's got speed. He's got the outside. Stiff arms one man. Stiff arms another, and in toward the score. McCullough with a big touchdown run to essentially seal this ball game up with a minute 39 left. As McCullough read the option perfectly on that play and was able to take advantage of it as those long strides from their 6'7 quarterback was able to take advantage of it as looks like he also lost a shoe on that run. But nonetheless, it was well worth it for the touchdown. And now Noah Novotny lining up for the extra point to make an 11-point ball game. The snap, the hold is faked, and Connor Baker called fire. He's looking for someone, and he tosses it up in the back, and Castle, oh, just dropped it. As that was actually a pretty good pass by Connor Baker on the run, and Castle went up to try to go get it.
1: I don't know if that was fully designed. I think he botched the snap a little bit.
0: Nonetheless, a good attempt.
1: Yes.
0: Baker actually put up a good ball in the back of the end zone to where only his guy could get it, and it just got slapped out of his hands last second.
1: One coaching point I always learned from my dad in high school football. You know, in college and pro, they can return it back and get their 2 points. But in high school football, you have nothing to lose on the two-point play. So if you can't throw it in, my dad and myself, when I started growing up as a coach, it's like, you know what, just fumble the ball in the end zone. Just fumble it in and see if somebody can get it because they can't advance it back for 2 points. So no matter what, at least get the ball up. Don't take a sack there. Just get the ball up in the air. Or if you get close to the end zone, like fumble it in. That was a smart play. I mean, it was not a great snap. It was on the ground. I don't think he could get that hold down. But, you know, nonetheless, now they've got that 10-point lead here with, just over a minute and a half to go in the ball game. So get yourself, cover the kick. Don't give up a big return here because you know if they score.
0: Force Leroy to throw it if they decide to, but the way it looks, I don't think they're going to decide to attempt a pass. I could be wrong, but
1: they might, but they're probably not built for it. In warm-ups, I saw them throwing some balls. It's not something that they're used to doing. You know, so you're probably still going to see what they've done most of the game, try to line up. They'll get two or three plays in and just continuously run because every first down they might have to clock it or something like that too.
0: As Caden Shreve lining up for the kickoff, and he kicks a little squib kick, and it takes a weird bounce once again. And oh, and a big hit by the Crusaders. Number 33, John Pitts, the freshman on the kickoff team, made sure that he was not gaining any more yards after that.
1: That was right in front of us, and I'm sure that everybody out there could hear that. Jay, you probably could hear that back in the studio. Oh, my, that was a loud shot.
0: It was very loud, as I'm sure you also heard the Leroy and Marquette fans go, ooh. And usually when the fans can react to it, that means it was probably a pretty big hit.
1: And it was clean, too. I mean, it was shoulder pad on chest, so.
0: As Leroy's lining up in their normal formation, motion to the right, and they're going to pass it. They're going to the corner and way out of bounds. Rushed it just a bit, but Connor Baker was all over it. So a minute 24 on their own 44-yard line for second and 10.
1: What they tried to do there was get the tight end up the seam and run a wheel route with their wing. So when they run that wheel route, they're trying to get Connor Baker to bite on that seam. And then sure enough, they had him, but it was thrown out of bounds.
0: And Jimmy Cheon and EJ Cheon are both their wingbacks, so another set of brothers on the team that we haven't had to talk about tonight, really, because it's been mainly the Helfrich brothers.
1: And why change so much with that? Because you've got the two Helfrich boys that have been running the ball for them all night.
0: And it's going to be motion to the left. They're going to try another pass, and they're going to go deep again, and Baker comes down with it for the interception. And that will seal the ball game up. Great job by Connor Baker covering basically two guys at once, as it looked like very congested right there.
1: Good job, coach.
0: And Marquette will take over after the interception, as Leroy just tried basically the same play, and it was just too congested right there to where Baker could cover both guys by himself.
1: Well, and that's the thing is when you have two guys, what we used to call in the same box or same sandbox, right, one guy can cover two. And they were trying to go pretty quick and try to get hit that home run, which a team like this that runs the ball as well as they do, and we're going to look at their stats at the end. I mean, we're going to be pretty shocked that they were getting some chunk yards, but they're not designed to be able to throw the ball deep like that. And when they do, I mean, they're trying to hit that home run.
0: And Marquette lining up in victory formation. McCullough will take the knee. And the clock winds down to Marquette with the victory over this tough, rugged Leroy Panthers team. Both teams inexperienced, but both teams put up a great fight and a great show for everybody that showed up tonight.
1: This was a heck of a football game.
0: It really was a great football game.
1: You saw two different styles of offense. You know, you saw the between the tackles type, and then you saw get the ball in space.
0: As McCullough kneels down once again, and I believe he might need to kneel down one more time. And no, he won't. They're just going to call it game, as the Crusaders with the big win to go back to 500, 2-2. Your score, Crusaders 34, Panthers 24. And I'm Hunter O'Dell. That's Coach Chris Waka. Join us for the postgame show brought to you by Town and Country Services. 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
4: 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And with that, Marquette wins 34-24. Couple score updates for you. Third quarter in Sycamore and Ottawa. Sycamore still 47-0 lead over Ottawa. And the White Sox game did start up. It's 2-2 in the middle of the third after a Chase Mydroth home run and hit his second home run in the top of the third as batting lead off 2-for-2 with homers. Pretty good. And don't forget, also as well, NFL starting up and college football tomorrow for week two. As always, exciting to see college football, where teams end up in the rankings, and NFL week one, you never know what's going to happen. As, I mean, Niners beat the Super Bowl favorite Rams, and Seahawks with Drew Locke beat the Patriots late in the game, 13-10, so it's new for everybody in week one, no matter what level you're at. And it's fun to watch NFL football again. And it's great to see another Marquette win here tonight to make them 2-2 on the season. And I think Coach next to me finally finished up the stats, I think, a little bit.
5: Wow, there's a lot of them.
4: I'm sure there's a lot. As Helfridge brothers and Connor Baker, I'm sure, were a lot of them. So was McCullough towards the end there.
5: Absolutely. Let's break down the score by quarters. After one, it was 7-0 Marquette. At halftime, 21-8. After three, it was 28-16. And again, your final score, Marquette victorious 34-24 over the Leroy Panthers. Scoring in the game was with 10:19 to go in the first quarter. Baker on a 57-yard run. Novotny's kick was good. 7:03 in the second quarter, McCullough to Baker. 36-yard touchdown pass, Novotny's kick was good. With 1:45 in the half, Helfrich, 3-yard run. His run was also good, making it 14-8. And then with 15 seconds after that play, Baker on a 61-yard reverse, Novotny's kick was good, making it 21-8 at halftime. So it was still a two-possession game there. Give credit to Leroy then to start the second half. They had a short drive. 9:33 to go in the third quarter. E.J. Chone with a 15-yard run. Helfrich's run was good, make it 21-16. That cut that thing down to making it manageable for Leroy. Great job by Marquette with 46.8 to go in the third. McCullough to Castle on a 19-yard reception down the middle of the field. Just split that safety and the guy that was covering that outside linebacker, strong safety type. Novotny's kick was good, make it 28-16. With 4:01 in the fourth quarter, Leroy answered. It took them a little bit of time there in the fourth quarter to get that drive going. Helfrich's 2-yard run. E.J. Chone on the run. His was good, making that lead down to 4 for the crew. Give credit to the crew. Then they had to start milking the clock, and McCullough had a 38-yard run with 1:39 to go. The incomplete pass off the muff snap, giving the crew the lead 34-24, and that's how it finished up. When you look at the game here, overall, there was a lot of yards in this football game, a lot. Leroy ended the game with 15 first downs, Marquette with 8. A lot of the difference in that was is Marquette with the big plays, right? They get those big plays. They don't need those first downs. But as you go through for Leroy on the evening, their fullback, Matt Helfrich, he was 12 carries for 118 yards. I had Brett Helfrich with 32 carries. I'm sorry, mark that, switch that. Their quarterback, Brett Helfrich, was 12 for 118. The fullback, Matt Helfrich, was 32 for 116 with 2 touchdowns. Jimmy Chone was 1 carry for 14. E.J. Chone was 3 carries for 24 with a touchdown. Also, Kane Hardesty, 5 carries for 20 yards. Helfrich was 0 for 2 in the passing game. Those 2 passes came real late in the ball game. Possibly one of the stories in the game was Leroy with 4 fumbles, 2 of them lost in the game. And I believe that both of those fumbles resulted in points off turnovers for the crew. They ended the game with 3 penalties for 35 yards. For the victorious Marquette Crusaders on offense there. So, again, that's 50, I'm sorry, go back to Leroy. 53 carries, 292 yards. I think any coach in their right mind would say, you know what, if I'm averaging 5.5 yards a pop, I'll take that.
4: Yeah.
5: I'll take that most of the time. But, again, on the other side, when you have Marquette that has the explosive plays, we'll go through their total offense right now. Luke McCullough had 11 carries for 92 yards, a touchdown. Kenny Carlson with 2 carries for 3 yards. Connor Baker, 7 carries, 118 yards, 2 touchdowns, and also 1 carry. Landon McEmery had 1 carry for 10 yards, and that was a big play.
4: It was.
5: Because that was on that power eye that they needed to get that first down, and he got the first down for them. That makes it 21 carries for 223 yards. That's a 10.6-yard per carry average for the crew tonight. Just great job making sure that they get those big plays. I don't know what they would have done without them in this game, right? Because it would have been even more of a dogfight. Luke was 10 of 14 passing, 181 yards, 1 interception, 2 touchdowns. Receiving, Baker 4 catches for 106 for 1 touchdown. Castle, 2 receptions, 50 yards and a touchdown. Kenny Carlson, 2 catches for 14 yards. And Craig was 2 catches for, I believe, 10 yards. 1 fumble, 1 loss for the crew, 5 penalties, 45 yards. They had a total of 404 yards tonight. So you're talking almost 700 yards of offense in this football game tonight.
4: Just short of 700.
5: Yep.
4: And it was all bit of an offensive matchup between both teams. But even though it was an offensive matchup and the Crusaders' defense gave up 24 points, nonetheless, they held Leroy in the red zone twice, once in the first quarter where it was on the half-quarter yard line, and somehow Marquette was able to stuff the quarterback sneak, and that's really what change the momentum of the first half to where Marquette could come out to that big lead.
5: Well, and a lot of times you think that within the game of football in the short yardage situations, the way that teams have piggybacked off of that, you know, the tush push, right? Where, you know, with Jalen Hurts getting under center and you're just pushing him through, and give Marquette credit, especially the interior defensive line, the inside linebackers, they drove up the 3 offensive linemen, and the backers came in and were able to drive that pile backwards. And the quarterback, even though he tried to reach over in that first quarter, his arm length was not going to get him in the end zone. So that right there was a big, big play early in the ball game. You know, there were some other big time plays in there, the fumbles, being able to have those points off of turnovers like that. And again, when you get out to a lead like the Crew did tonight, you get up two scores on a team that really doesn't want to throw the football, and maybe they don't want to, don't have to normally, but you get up a couple scores like that, good things are going to happen for you, and especially in a ball game that you have to have big plays, and at the high school level like that, and the more explosive plays like that that you have, the big time, you're going to find yourself on top more times than not. So give the Crew a lot of credit. The defense was kind of a bend don't break situation a lot, but that puts a lot on you when you've got a team that's running the ball 53 times, and I would say 90% of those were between the tackles. I mean, that takes its toll on you because a lot of those same guys on the interior defensive line are playing offensive line for you.
4: As the piggyback on that, Caden Shreve, after McEmery got that 10-yard run for the first down, I just saw him throw his arms up in the air and just lift his head back, just like, oh, thank God.
5: Thank goodness, yep.
4: and it's true. He played every snap on the defensive line, offensive line. I mean, he had one of the busiest nights probably of his whole high school career.
5: And they really finished the game. You know, you look at being up 28-24 and with 4 minutes to go, you start wanting to just milk that clock, let the clock move, but yet the 38-yard run by McCullough really just sealed that deal and sealed the fate for Leroy. And again, Leroy's a good football team. They really are. They run the ball very well. They do what they do. They do it well. Marquette, the big plays tonight was the difference in the game, and also the turnovers, you know, winning that turnover battle, because with the pick and the two fumbles, you know, that's three turnovers compared to your pick and your fumble. So you were plus one in that aspect too.
4: It's going to be tough to keep these explosive plays going later on in the season, as they didn't really show forms of a confident run game, nonstop handing the ball off to Craig or Carlson up the middle. But nonetheless, you find different ways to win every week in football. Everybody knows that. And they found their way to win tonight, and they're going to go back to the drawing board and see how they can actually get a consistent group of plays going for a drive and really destroy the momentum of the other team.
5: One, you get to a point where you get deeper in the season, you get into the playoffs in that deep run, you have to be able to sustain drives too. I mean, the scoring is great, but you also, in certain situations, you have to be able to get first downs and milk that clock and be able to work it to your advantage. But when you get the ball to your athletes in space the way they did tonight, great things can happen. And they did. They got it to guys in space, and they got it, pushed the envelope down the field. And it was a fun game to watch, you know, just being the balance that they had between their run game and their passing game tonight. You know, there's only a 42-yard difference between the running game and their passing game. And they struggled to get short yardage. I mean, their runs were big runs. So,
4: exclusively on the QB draws, once they figured out how great that was working, that was really a run play that they kept going back to over and over.
5: And let's be fair, too. I mean, if you play a running team, it's going to be tough to run the football, because that's what they do every day in practice. When you are a passing, or you can balance it out in passing, and you're playing a run team, they're going to struggle to stop that pass on you, especially when you go, a lot of times they were in one high safety all night. So they really capitalized on what Leroy was giving them throughout the game.
4: And so now it's time for the player of the game. I'm going to let Chris go first.
5: You know, I always have a warm spot in my heart for the interior. I mean, if I was to give a secondary pick for player of the game, I'd give it to the guys up front on the defensive side, because they were bend, don't break. But
4: they played great.
5: In this case tonight, to me, there were two individuals, I think, that really stood out. So I know that I'll pick one, and you'll probably pick the other. But the guy that got him off to a great start. I mean, how can you go against, you know, Connor Baker tonight?
4: I mean, he's just so fast.
5: I mean, he was the one, and he had three scores. All, you know, two of them were long runs. One of them was a long pass reception. But he's the one that got them off to a great start tonight. You know, that opening drive where they started back, you know, behind the sticks and had to work to get a first down, and then, boom, he hits the long run. I mean, I give my player of the game in this case would go to Connor Baker.
4: Then on top of that, the interception to also absolutely seal it as well, as he basically covered two guys on that play. And then I'm sure you know who I'm going to go with, but Luke McCullough
5: absolutely
4: being able to control the offense, control the confidence. The two turnovers he had, the one was bad on the tight end screen, which that is a tough play to execute at a high school level. But nonetheless, the fumble was already on fourth down, so he wasn't going to get there anyways. So you got to take that with a grain of salt. But nonetheless, McCullough with a great overall game, sealed the game at the end on a big touchdown run. As at 6'7", 210, he is one of the bigger quarterbacks that you'll see at high school level, able to, and dual threat as well. I mean, you can't beat it.
5: Well, and let's piggyback off of that too. He came off of an illness or sickness last week that ended his game a little early. To come back from that, to give the kid a lot of credit, I mean, that's gutsy, that's heartsy. I mean, that is something that is to be a big compliment to him and his team, to, you know, rally.
4: To have that confidence to just go right back out there and be able to control the offense the way he did.
5: Absolutely.
4: Was just immaculate. As a great game by the Crusaders, 2-2. And that is the end of our post-game show, brought to you by Town & Country Services, a full-service plumbing, heating, cooling contractor servicing all the residential and commercial markets of the Illinois Valley. I'm Hunter Odell, that's Coach Chris Waka, and you are listening to 93.5 1430 WCMY. 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

The Doors, Hello, I Love You. Hi there. Hello, it's Bird on this Friday. So glad you're here too. Samantha Sang on the way now. CCR.

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0: Mac Davis, Baby Don't Get Hooked on Me. Don't blame you, with all this great music, how could you not? Bill Withers, Elton John, Crispy and St. Peter's, and more directly ahead.
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0: said I must fly for today, but I will be back soon. Until then, do find, like, and follow me on Facebook and Instagram, Bird Radio. Bird with a Y would be honored and thrilled. More of the greatest music ever made is on the way next. Don't go far. Talk to you soon.
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My name is Dusty. So great to be back with you. Getting into the weekend with BTO. You ain't seen nothing yet. A lot of great songs coming up like this one called Happy Together. Here's the Turtles.

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0: There's the Rascals, a beautiful morning. Well, this guy that lives in half of a duplex, he got arrested because, well, he was trying to break through the common wall between the two halves of the duplex and attack the neighbor that lived in the next one over. He already had a hole about the size of a softball through it before deputies got there. And it took him a while to talk him into coming out of the building. But now he's staying in a place where, well, he really can't get through a wall.
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0: There's the Beatles, Come Together. Back into history on this date to 1952, where residents of Flatwoods, West Virginia, claim they encountered a creature they described as 10 feet tall with glowing eyes and claw-like hands after the crash of a possible UFO. Happened this date in 1952.
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Simon and Garfunkel, Mrs. Robinson, good stuff on the way, Eric Burden and War, Doobie Brothers, Four Tops. I'm Dusty, here's Jackie DeShannon, what the world needs now.

0: Gary Puckett and the Union Gap with Young Girl. Okay, so this is kind of a funny video. This deputy working the night shift sees a deer lying on the side of the road. He figures it's dead, going to get out and check on it. He gets almost up to it. All of a sudden, it starts moving around, getting up and going. He screams like a little girl and runs back into his car. It's just hilarious. He does say that it eventually goes ahead and runs off into the woods. It was fine. For some reason, it was just laying on the side of the road. And, well, it's not anymore. But it's a hilarious video.
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0: The Doobie Brothers and What a Fool Believes. All right, what do we got on the calendar for today? Well, today is National Police Woman Day.
1: 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After 10 o'clock, we'll have an Ottawa Elementary School District 141 report, and we'll also talk more about the 100th anniversary of Camp Tuckabatchee. Earlier in the morning, after 8.30, we'll talk to Mindy McConaughey at Marquette Academy on the Marquette Minute. And don't forget, Mondays after 7.30, it's the WCMY Birthday Club drawing. 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

I'm Dusty. That was Promises, Promises from Dionne Warwick, who's going to be honored at the 2026 Angel Ball, a fundraiser for cancer research. Let's keep things moving along now with Wouldn't It Be Nice? Here are the Beatles.

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0: got a friend. There's James Taylor. All right, well, Wallet Hub has come out with their 15 best states to live in for 2026. And I thought we'd look at the top five, see what we get. Number five on the list is New Hampshire. Number four, Massachusetts. We got Wisconsin at number three on the rankings of the best states to live in, according to Wallet Hub. Number two on the list is New Jersey. Wow. Number one best state to live in the United States, according to Wallet Hub, Idaho.
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0: Norman Greenbaum, their spirit in the sky. All righty, let's go back into history on this date and see what happened. We're going to go back to this date in 1940. On this day in 1940, four teenagers discovered a collection of prehistoric cave paintings, and it is quite the thing. It is the Lascaux Cave Paintings, discovered this date, 19.
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0: Taking the break. The song I have coming up after the break, though, has these lines in it. Do you still feel the pain of the scars that won't heal? Your eyes have died, but you see more than I. That's coming up from Elton John.
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Marvin Gaye is coming up. Heard it through the grapevine. We got Tracy from the Cufflinks. Got Steeler's Wheel stuck in the middle with you. And how about this one now? As we keep the music moving along, here comes that rainy day feeling again. This is from The Fortunes.

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1: 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But I kinda like the music.

0: There's Stevie Wonder and Higher Ground. All right, Mabel Dunbar just turned 112 years old recently. 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But she says, God is love, and I love my family. I love all my families and strangers, she says. So, yep, love people, treat people nice, and that's really the secret to a great life.
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0: That's Tracy from the Cufflinks. Checking the calendar for today. It is World First Aid Day. You might want to take some first aid classes. 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

0: There you go. Me and Bobby McGee with Janis Joplin. Coming back, I got a song that's been covered successfully several times, but I want to play the original version. 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

Jonathan Edwards. The song is called Sunshine. Get things going. Jackson 5's coming up. We're also going to hear from Gordon Lightfoot. I got one from Chicago as well. I'm Dusty. Now don't let the sun catch you crying. Here's Jerry and the Pacemakers.

0: Can't Buy Me Love. There's the Beatles. Here's an interesting story from you. This happened in England. This guy, about 10 years ago, digging in his garden, found this long metal thing. It was like made out of lead or something. And it was like 6 inches across. And he thought it was kind of cool, so he stuck it in his house. And it's been a topic of conversation ever since. Well, recently he got curious about it and decided he was going to check and see what it was. So he did an AI search using his smartphone, I guess, and it said, you need to call emergency services and get out of the house. So he did. It was actually a German incendiary bomb from World War II. It's been laying in his yard, and then he took it in the house as just a conversation piece. Well, military took it away, and he didn't see it again after that.
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0: There's Gordon Lightfoot, If You Could Read My Mind. All righty, let's go back into history on this date and see what happened. We'll go back to this date in 1995. On this date in 1995, Kareem's All-Stars, a basketball team led by Kareem Abdul-Jabbar, beat the Harlem Globetrotters. It was the Globetrotters' first loss since 1971. They had an 8,829-game winning streak, and it was broken this date, 1995.
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0: wit. All right, what have I got coming up for you after the break? How about a song that includes the line, don't you love her as she's walking out the door? That's coming up from, well, The Doors.
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All right, great stuff coming up for you. Stick around for a lot of good music. I'm Dusty. Here's Changes. It's by David Bowie. Okay.

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0: There's Johnny Rivers and Baby, I Need Your Lovin'. Well, residents of one small town were making a lot of phone calls to the police recently about Bigfoot walking the streets of town. And when they found this individual that turned out to be a bearded man with a hair suit on, one of, kind of almost like a ghillie suit type thing, but it looked like more like just hair all over the place. I have personally never seen a picture of Bigfoot wearing a Indiana Jones fedora type hat, but this one was. No, it was just a guy that wanted to stand out from the crowd, I guess. So he was wearing this furry coat, walking the streets, and people thought it was Bigfoot.
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0: Jerry Lewis and the Playboys. You're gonna miss her. On the calendar today, it is National Chocolate Milkshake.
1: 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After 10 o'clock, we'll have an Ottawa Elementary School District 141 report, and we'll also talk more about the 100th anniversary of Camp Tuckabatchee. Earlier in the morning, after 8.30, we'll talk to Mindy McConaughey at Marquette Academy on the Marquette Minute. And don't forget, Mondays after 7.30, it's the WCMY Birthday Club drawing. 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
1: Reacting to 2 days of rallies by Republicans in Dallas. I'm Clayton Neville.
2: President Trump's made an extraordinary pledge as he tries to help Republicans keep control in November. Sagar Meghani, Washington.
3: I'll bet you remember where you were when you learned about the 9/11 attacks 25 years ago. I'm Joan Jones.
4: The firehouse that sits in the shadow of the World Trade Center, 10 House, has become a symbol for so many. I'm Julie Walker.
5: Three jurors are now speaking out about what happened behind closed doors during the Lindsey Clancy trial. I'm Sue Aller.
6: This week, science fiction fans are celebrating boldly going where no one has gone before. I'm Kevin Carr.
0: All ahead on America This Week. You're listening to America This Week. I'm John Trout. President Trump was in Texas for a second day on Thursday as Republicans wrap up a first-of-its-kind midterm convention. Correspondent Clayton Neville has a recap from Dallas.
1: The so-called Trumpapalooza brought high energy and a loud message on day two that the stakes are high in the November midterms.
7: Hello, Dallas!
1: Republican Texas Senator Ted Cruz.
7: Together, arm in arm, we must save America.
1: Texas Governor Greg Abbott.
8: I'm here to tell you that Republicans are going to win this year because Americans want safe communities and secure borders.
1: Governor called them common sense policy.
8: They voted against common sense.
1: National lawmakers who spoke included House Speaker Mike Johnson, HHS Secretary RFK Jr. also took the stage. Republicans acknowledged today's 25th anniversary of the 9/11 terror attacks with a tribute. And on day two of the convention, President Trump left Dallas and went to Arlington for an event at the National Medal of Honor Museum.
9: Very special for me to be here. It's an American treasure devoted to the best and bravest warriors of our country.
1: The president went back to Dallas at the convention.
10: I pledge to the greatest president in the history of the United States that loves us so much he can't even breathe, that I will go out with my family, my friends. I'll do it anyway. I don't care if I'm registered or not. I'm going to try and cheat like hell like they do.
1: Vice President J.D. Vance was the keynote speaker on night two. He said the November midterms are about birthright.
11: I want our daughters to compete on a fair field where no politician tells a little girl she's got to surrender her trophy, her scholarship, or her locker room to a man.
1: There were several anti-Trump protests in Dallas during the two-day event, and a number of arrests were made, but the area immediately surrounding the event was locked down for days. People who live and work in that area say they're relieved that the event's over, and they called it the disruption. In Dallas, I'm Clayton Neville.
0: President Trump's promise of a $5,000 dividend check if the GOP remains in control of the House and Senate is what everyone's talking about from the Republican midterm convention. Washington correspondent Sagar Meghani reports the White House is working to clarify the statement, while the president, speaking on Fox News, said there's more than enough money to cover the more than $1 trillion cost.
12: Why not just give the money now? If you have the money, why not give it now?
9: Because they can't. I'll tell you what. Because the Democrats can't do it. Because with them, it's negative growth. With us, it's so positive. So we're taking in $21 trillion. No country's ever taken in anywhere near that. It's four or five times higher than the next. All because of that beautiful word that you and I love more than most others, tariffs.
2: President Trump's made an extraordinary pledge as he tries to help Republicans keep both Senate and House control in November. He's promising to send every American adult $5,000 if the GOP holds its majorities.
7: It will be called the Trump dividend.
2: It's a dubious pledge, but one lawyer, John Day, says is legal because the president says it applies to every adult.
13: It's not a payment to individuals to try to get them to vote in a particular way. This money would have to be appropriated by Congress. It would have to be approved by Congress. It doesn't just exist out there in a slush fund for the president to hand out. So Congress would have a say in whether or not it gets authorized. And you can draw your own conclusions about whether that's likely or not.
2: The Committee for Responsible Federal Budget's Mark Goldwine has two big issues.
14: The president doesn't have any executive authority to send people $5,000.
15: The idea that we've had fiscal success is you know, backwards and bordering on laughable. What we've seen is deficits have been $2 trillion a year. That was true before President Trump took office, but it's also going to be true this year. We're gonna borrow another $2 trillion. We don't have surpluses to give away.
2: Congress has to approve the payments, which would likely cost more than $1 trillion. And with the national debt topping $40 trillion for the first time.
15: We don't have surpluses to give away.
2: Sagar Meghani, Washington.
0: The National Transportation Safety Board is releasing new details into the plane crash at Miami International Airport, raising concerning questions about what happened to the Amazon cargo jet. Correspondent Mike Hempen reports flight data suggests the pilot tried to abort an unsteady landing before the fatal crash.
16: One is too often for the NTSB.
17: The Amazon cargo plane smashed into a van, killing five people inside. National Transportation Safety Board Chairwoman Jennifer Homendy says investigators are reviewing flight data and cockpit recordings and plan to interview the pilot and co-pilot to determine why the jet overran the runway while landing.
16: We want to hear their account of the accident before we release a readout of the cockpit voice recorder. The captain is 55 years old, received his type rating in the 7-6 in May 2026.
17: After hitting the van, the plane careened through a fence and smashed an SUV on a city street. Authorities say the five people killed were all inside a van used to shuttle crews that clean planes.
16: This is certainly very tragic. You would not think riding in a van to clean an airplane that this would happen.
17: Five others were injured. Two people remain in critical condition, while a third is in stable condition. The other two have been released.
16: Our whole goal as a safety agency is one thing. It's safety. It's to save lives. And that means our recommendations must be implemented or we're going to be here again.
17: I'm Mike Hempen.
0: We remember the 25th anniversary of the 9/11 attack and stories from the firehouse nearest to Ground Zero when America This Week returns after these messages.
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0: Welcome back to America This Week. I'm John Trout. 25 years ago, the world stopped as Islamic terrorists who hijacked four passenger jets used those planes as missiles to attack the World Trade Center, the Pentagon, and a fourth plane that crashed into a field in Pennsylvania. In all, nearly 3,000 people died, including 343 New York City firefighters, and America was changed forever. Joan Jones reports on some of those who were at Ground Zero that morning from a reporter, a Pentagon employee, and a stockbroker who never made it home.
3: At 8:46 on the morning of September 11th, American Airlines Flight 11 slammed into the North Tower of the World Trade Center, where Brooke Jackman was working as an assistant bond trader for Cantor Fitzgerald on the 104th floor, dozens of floors above where the planes had struck. Her call to her mom went to voicemail.
4: Tuesday, 9:17 a.m.
22: Hi, it's Brooke. Okay, I'm okay.
3: 17 minutes later, United Flight 175 hit the South Tower as stunned New Yorkers looked on from the street. Reporter N.J. Burkett was setting up for a live shot for ABC 7 as the South Tower was collapsing.
23: This is as close as we can get to the base of the World Trade Center. You can see the firemen assembled here, the police officers, FBI agents, and you can see the two towers. A huge explosion now, raining debris on all of us. We better get out of the way!
3: Burkett survived. Back to the timeline, it was 9:37 in the morning that American Airlines Flight 77 crashed into the Pentagon, where John Yates had been working.
24: The sound, it was deafening, absolutely deafening. And, I just remembered this bright ball of fire that just went right over my head.
25: That fire burned 35% of his body.
3: And at 10:03, United Flight 93 went down in a Pennsylvania field after passengers, including Todd Beamer, fought back against the hijackers. "Let's roll," he told them. In the aftermath, flags appeared everywhere. Churches filled, strangers embraced strangers, and Americans lined up to donate blood and to help however they could. The country was united by grief and a determination, at least for a while, that America would never forget. For America in the Morning, I'm Joan Jones.
0: In the week of the 25th anniversary of the September 11, 2001 terror attacks, stories continued to emerge of the heroic efforts to save lives that day. There were 343 firefighters who went to work that morning who never made it home to their families and loved ones, and more than 600 of New York's bravest died from 9/11-related illnesses and the toxic exposure to Ground Zero since that attack. Correspondent Julie Walker reports on a New York City firehouse that was first to respond to 9/11.
26: All of these years later, we gather on another Tuesday morning in September to reaffirm the sacred vow we made a quarter of a century ago. We will never forget. We say it. And we mean it. We will never forget.
27: The firehouse that sits in the shadow of the World Trade Center, 10 House, has become a symbol for so many.
28: Guys are terrific. You know, they're always willing to open up and share their stories about the job and what they do and whether or not they were on the job in 9/11.
27: Tourists stop and take pictures. Firefighters visit from near and far.
28: I do feel like it is part of our job, part of our duty to welcome the public and, you know, answer their questions and make them feel comfortable because they want to know what it was. They want to know what it was like. And I believe we need you know, to respect the memories of the guys that we lost on that day.
27: A giant mural remembers the 343 members of the FDNY lost on 9/11. And through it all, firefighter Sal Organa remains.
1: People are still coming. 25 years, it's a good feeling. That they keep coming back. They want to remember. Never forget.
27: Six members of Engine 10 Ladder 10 died on 9/11. At 65, Organo is still on duty, the last of the firefighters assigned there in 2001 who still works there.
1: I wish my friends were still here, standing next to me telling the story. Some days not easy.
27: At Ground Zero, I'm Julie Walker.
0: Three jurors from the Lindsey Clancy murder trial are sharing new details about what happened inside the jury room that led to a mistrial. Sue Aller reports they all questioned the lone holdout juror who prevented a unanimous verdict. Audio courtesy NBC 10 Boston.
5: Three jurors from the Lindsey Clancy murder trial are now speaking publicly about what happened behind closed doors. They spoke exclusively with NBC 10 Boston and say the 7 days of deliberation were emotional, intense, and at times extremely frustrating. The jury ultimately deadlocked 11-1. At one point, jury foreperson Ronnie Carlson says she believed that panel had finally reached an agreement.
6: He admitted he had reasonable doubt, and I started filling out the forms. I was so excited.
5: But Carlson says the agreement quickly fell apart when the holdout made his position clear.
6: And then he said, but I'm still not going to say that she's not guilty by reason of insanity.
5: The three jurors say the holdout had difficulty accepting the defense's argument that Clancy was suffering from severe postpartum psychosis when she killed her children. They say he struggled to separate that mental health evidence from the fact that she had taken their lives.
6: But he had the hardest time getting off the fact that Lindsay viciously killed her children.
5: The jurors also described the atmosphere inside the deliberation room as increasingly difficult.
6: He would not interact with us.
5: And they say repeated efforts to discuss the evidence and reach a unanimous decision went nowhere.
8: And he just completely disregarded the information that they gave.
5: The judge declared a mistrial, and Clancy's defense plans to ask the judge to dismiss the case. A status hearing is scheduled for September 29th. I'm Sue Aller.
0: We'll look back 60 years when a five-year mission went to where no one had gone before and created a sci-fi dynasty when America This Week returns after these messages.
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0: Welcome back to America This Week. I'm John Trout. New Hampshire held a contested primary for the United States Senate Tuesday. Former Senator John Sununu fought off a challenge from Scott Brown, a one-time former senator from Massachusetts who later became a New Hampshire resident, to win the GOP primary. Sununu will face current Congressman Chris Pappas, who easily defeated Democrat Socialist Carisha Manzur. That Senate seat is being vacated by the retiring Democrat Jean Shaheen. Republican Governor Kelly Ayotte defeated two challengers Tuesday, setting up a race against Democrat Cindy Warmington in the general election. It was 60 years ago today that they boldly went where no television show went before. Entertainment reporter Kevin Carr looks back at the history of Star Trek.
2: 60 years ago this week, television took its first step towards the final frontier. Star Trek premiered on September 8, 1966, breaking new ground in the genre and elevating science fiction beyond pulpy children's shows. It featured an interracial cast with a Japanese helmsman, a black communications officer, and in season two, a Russian navigator.
7: I know this saying. It was invented in Russia.
2: Even before it premiered, creator Gene Roddenberry cast a woman as the first officer in the original pilot.
11: What are we running here? A cadet ship number one? Are we ready or not?
12: All decks are ready, sir.
2: Later, the original pilot was edited into the two-part episode, The Menagerie.
13: I received a transmission from the starbase. A message from the former commander of the Enterprise fleet, Captain Pike.
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2: I'm Kevin Carr.
0: That's our show for today. America This Week is produced by Jeff McKay. I'm John Trout. This is Westwood One.

0: Did you know that $60 billion are lost every year to Medicare fraud?
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28: I'm Mark Dorenkamp with Brownfield Ag News Headlines. The USDA has lowered its 2026 U.S. corn yield estimate while increasing the projection for soybeans. The corn yield was trimmed to 178.5 bushels per acre after hot, dry finishing weather in parts of the region with minor adjustments to acreage. Soybean yield is pegged at 52.8 bushels per acre, up slightly, with USDA also making modest increases to planted and harvested area. Market analyst Arlen Suderman with Stone X tells Brownfield the corn crop is shrinking and there's been strong demand.
29: Certainly on the export side and the ethanol
1: side, but USDA, while they cut the size of the corn crop by 200 million bushels, they cut 150 million bushels from this year's feed and residual use. And I think that's an oversized cut, kind of acknowledging that they were too high in the first place.
28: Demand is expected to tighten domestic new crop corn and soybean supplies. The new crop carryout is now seen at 1.57 billion bushels, a decline of 86 million from August. The new crop soybean supply is projected at 310 million bushels, 10 million less than last month. Mike Steenhook with the Soy Transportation Coalition says the current state of gasoline and diesel costs are impacting the transportation sector, with fuel surcharges in the rail industry up as much as 365% over the past year. He tells Brownfield the additional cost is being disproportionately passed on to the farmer in the form of weaker basis levels.
2: And it's one more way that the increased cost of fuel is going to intrude on farmer profitability.
28: And U.S. Senate Ag Committee Chairman John Bozeman tells Brownfield he's preparing for another vote on a farm bill as lawmakers return to Washington, D.C.
3: We'll just have to wait and see. I think they're talking, but so far I don't know. I don't know that there's been a lot of movement.
28: He says conversations about nutrition provisions continued over the August recess. Mark Dorenkamp, Brownfield.
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0: Good Saturday to you from the Country Financial Studio. It's time once again for RFT Illinois. I'm Delois Yonke.
1: I'm Rita Frazier on Vintage Country that airs today on the network. Ashley Sayers, good friend, Total Livestock Services, talks with me about a John Deere 4010.
0: Oh, this was 4010.
1: It was a propane tractor, six-cylinder.
0: Wow.
1: Yeah, so I mean, there's several little stories that Ashley shares with us, but to me, one of the most distinguishing pieces on the tractor was the AM radio that's still on the hub. And he hasn't listened to or, you know, tried the radio yet because he just got ownership and just redid it. But in any case, there it is, the AM radio that drew Ashley in to be a Cardinal fan because his dad always listened to Cardinal games on JBC because they lived in Weldon.
0: Oh, sure.
1: And, you know, we talked about that. If there's a tractor on a radio on a tractor, the sound just carried forever.
0: Definitely. Yeah. It was always a bummer if it was raining somewhere because the lightning would get in there on the signal. But other than that,
1: good memory, Delos.
0: Oh yeah, oh yeah.
1: That's right.
0: The contraptions, that would be an interesting one. How did you somehow attach a radio to a fender? Maybe?
1: Yeah, welding it.
0: If you didn't have the cab tractor, how did you still listen to the radio?
1: Yeah.
0: Very cool.
1: I think he said, and he talked about the importance of the markets, which we've talked about many, many times, and that was before the internet, before we had the markets on the phone.
0: Oh, yeah. Yeah, that was the only way to know if you would have been on the 4010. That's right. Stay with us, RFT Illinois. 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
3: 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We begin with the trade war with Canada heating up.
4: Yeah, new developments this past week. Jim, dairy again at the center of the trade war with Canada as this battle continues to escalate. President Trump banned Canadian dairy products and other goods with America's second biggest trading partner, until the president says Canada restores, quote, full and fair reciprocity for American farmers and companies. The president banned dairy, whey, molasses, liquor, and motorcycles from Canada, all starting on September 29th, and all in response to Canada's U.S. alcohol ban and retaliatory tariffs on $20 billion worth of U.S. imports after the U.S. imposed similar levies when talks broke down in August. U.S. Trade Ambassador Jamison Greer told Fox News dairy is an old fight. As your listeners may know, Jim, this has been going on for years, even after

0: tariff trade barriers related to agriculture. You'll recall that China agreed to buy $17 billion more in U.S. farm goods every year through 2028 after an April Trump summit in Beijing, and before that, agreed to resume full annual soybean buys. So maybe we'll see some good news coming out of the summit in late September.
1: The other big item we need to get to, the House and Senate returning on Monday.
0: That's right, Jim. House will be back, we expect, for about a week. The Senate till the beginning of October, just a few days in October. After that, members will all be home campaigning for reelection. House and Senate ag staff, according to Senator Chuck Grassley, a prominent ag senator, have likely been trying to iron out farm bill differences ahead of the Senate's return. Grassley says even though the farm bill is not out of the Senate Ag Committee yet, and he expects it will be if and when Senator Mitch McConnell of Kentucky returns to the Senate from an illness over the past several weeks or few months, Grassley says we can work out differences ahead of time between the House and Senate farm bills, so you don't have the long process of going to conference committee between the two chambers. Now, pre-conferencing could speed the farm bill process, but we reported this past week that the House version is even less to Democrats' liking because it lacks any delay in SNAP funding penalties for states with high payment error rates. The other question is Mitch McConnell's return. As we referenced, he has not formally announced a return date, which would determine when ag Republicans can try again to advance their farm bill out of the Senate Ag Committee after Democrats torpedoed it last month. Now, even if ag Republicans can finally advance their bill, the problem remains on the Senate floor, where Democrats could deprive Republicans of the procedure. Republicans fear that Democrats may be betting that they can write their own farm bill if they retake the House or Senate in the midterm elections.
1: Each Saturday, we get a recap from the nation's capital, from RFD Washington correspondent Matt Kay. And then, of course, you hear him throughout the week on RFD Illinois. Again, our thanks to RFD Washington correspondent Matt Kay. I'm Jim Taylor, and this is the RFD Radio Network.
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5: Rita Frazier in for this edition of Vintage Country. 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Ashley, you and I had talked several weeks back about your late father and his connection to keeping equipment running. And it hasn't left my mind since you told me that your dad's sort of theme was, give it one more try.
7: Yeah, dad's thought was always, you know, if it don't start, just give it one more try. And sure enough, a lot of times it would start. But So my dad passed away in February, and so my brothers Andrew and Adley and I

0: decided rather than having a farm sale, we were just going to piece out the equipment and the tractors that Dad had. So I was fortunate enough all the way along. I'd always had my eye on a 4010 LP that my grandpa had bought in the early 60s. We're guessing somewhere around 1963.
1: And you have here and there gained some knowledge about this tractor, and really it's a connection back to your roots.
0: Yes. When my dad and mom bought the farm from my grandparents on my mom's side, the Meredith side, Lawrence Meredith had purchased that tractor as part of the farm. Looking back now, basically the 4010 John Deere created that 4010 kind of in top secret parameters, in that it was the first tractor, new generation as they called it, to replace the two-cylinder tractor and move into row crop tractors and equipment. So that 4010 was introduced actually August 30th of 1960 is when the 4010 was released. So I was pretty excited to be able to get a hold of that piece of equipment. I always had my eye on it, but I never knew the history behind it.
1: You also mentioned that your grandpa, I mean, talk about putting in the hours on your farm. I think it caught fire, you said?
0: So it was an LP tractor, which I, looking back through research, the 4010, John Deere only made about 25 or 2,600 propane tractors, but Grandpa had a propane tractor. The story that's still circulating around the little town of Weldon, Illinois, that some people have told me is that that tractor actually had caught on fire. My grandpa burnt himself and burnt part of the tractor, but decided to repaint the tractor and rebuild it and continue to farm with it.
1: So you have taken it upon yourself to get that tractor ship shape or back in the game, as they say.
0: Yeah, so the tractor had sat for, we're guessing, probably at least 12 years, maybe 14 years. Dad no longer used it, sat in the back of a shed, but the tractor did sit. It had liquid in the tires, which is a calcium product, and it did rot the rims and the tires off of the one backside. Luckily enough, I was able to find some second market replacement rims. The ironic part about it is tires for those tractors aren't cheap. As we researched and went through some of Dad's stuff, lo and behold, I found a brand new set of tires that my father had purchased from a Farm Progress show. We're guessing somewhere around the Dalton City area. And it was a fundraiser that was donated by a tire company for the FFA. And Dad purchased those tires and had them in a trailer.
1: Oh, my gosh. Titan Tires.
0: Titan Tires. Yes.
1: Wow.
0: Brand new tires for that tractor. And of all things, you know, Rita, my connection to the FFA over the years, that really sealed the deal.
1: I love this for so many reasons. You mentioned hearing a mutual friend of ours and many in the state, Phil Borgic, talk about connections. Talk about that.
0: Yeah, so I was actually at a swine conference me last week for Carthage, and Phil Borgic got up and talked about his farm and the transition to the farm. And what he said really, really hit home for me in talking about taking time to talk to your dad or your grandpa or whoever the generation is that's left and find out the history about that farm and how things came to be, because just like me taking on Grandpa and Dad's 4010, you know, even though I'm not farming with it, there's still a little bit of piece of them in every time I hop on that tractor.
1: Ashley Sayers in Shelby County.
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3: 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October live cattle up 672. They settled Friday 219.67. December up $7.5 at 222.22. October feeders from week to week up 12.35, 332.5. November up 13.45, 328.17. Lean hogs were mixed. October down 78, 81.52. December up 23 cents, 72.70. Different markets around the state. United Producers Shelbyville had choice steers and heifers 214 to 226. They had slaughter cows as high as 164, bulls atop of 190, had some five-weight heifer calves that topped at $3.50. Greenville called their market $2 higher on High Choice and $4 higher on Low Choice and Select. Choice and Prime steers and heifers $2.15 to $2.22. They had some six-weight steers top at $3.60, seven-weights at $3.30. On the heifers, five-weight top at $3.65, six-weights at $3.45. Fox Beef continues to hold on even after Labor Day. Choice $3.78.37, Selects $3.52.06. The spread is widening, $26.31. Daily hog and pig summary showed pork cutout values down $1.82 at $91.81. Western Corn Belt fat hogs at $86.86. And Illinois Direct Hog Market held steady throughout the week from $55 to $65. 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I'm Dolores Yonke, our Friday guest on RFD Profit Watch. Dennis Michelson, trained meteorologist for more than 40 years. What about these chances midweek for rainfall?
4: We're going to see these patterns where, like over the weekend, we're going to have hit or miss showers and thunderstorms. And one day it's going to be better up in the north and central. The next it's going to be better in the central and south. And then we're going to see that same pattern next week where, you know, maybe on Tuesday we got a little better chance north and central and a little better chance central and south come Thursday. But it's going to be these little every other day or every 48 hours type of threat of showers and thunderstorms. But here's the kicker. There's no real organized cold front that you can spot on the weather maps or even on the models. There's just these little weak waves in the atmosphere that'll help trigger off these showers and thunderstorms. A lot of it's just going to be very hit or miss, though, and very tough to forecast amounts. It's going to be the kind of deal where you look at a 50-mile radius and you average it all out. You know, you're going to maybe be looking at a quarter to, you know, quarter inch, that will be about it. Mm-hmm. But somebody's going to get 2.5, you know, that kind of thing. There's going to be very stagnant flow in the atmosphere. So when some of these storms develop, they'll just sit over an area for a little while. In central Illinois, where I am, where it got super wet, where there wasn't a dry molecule in my backyard, it is hard as a rock right now. So we've gone in that too much of a good thing to nothing.
3: 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This is the RFD Radio Network. Let's check the markets. Joe Camp, Comstock Investments. Friday, what happened that pulled soybeans down so much?
5: Well, the crop report came out, and the soybeans tried to rebound behind leadership from corn futures, ultimately sagging back, though, and returning into the downside pressure that they had started the session with. It was in reverse of the strong session up on Thursday. You had the soy complex as a whole missing the tailwind that they had carried in from Thursday of the crude oil futures now being lower to close the week, WTI futures poking back below $100 per barrel, and then it turning into something that, of course, can snowball when you have general profit taking and then no help from the crop report. We had the soybean yield up a fraction, the smallest fraction of a tenth of a bushel to 52.8 bushels per acre, and that's still leaving open the possibility of further gains to a new record above 53. You have with the rebound in acreage this season as well, still the projection for a record-breaking U.S. soybean crop. Now, corn on the other end, I mentioned the attempted run higher, a turnaround from session lows that ensued after the USDA did cut corn yield, in this case by 2.2 bushels on the month to 178.5 bushels per acre. It also came along with a slight reduction in harvested acreage, some recognition of more corn likely going to silage and less corn from losses due to storms. we know harvest ramping up, that also came into play with the seasonal pressure of a lower market.
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1: Back in the day, as we said, when you got the markets exclusively from the radio, Ashley shared that, you know, yeah, at 10 or 10:05, that's when you had to shut it up.
3: Yes.
1: So that your dad could hear where the markets were, whether that was their hogs or whether that was their soybeans. That was big, major moves and could determine their days and weeks ahead.
3: Oh, absolutely. Yeah.
1: Yeah.
3: And so that was the chance to get them.
1: Got to get them now or you're not going to get them.
3: The look you'd get from dad if you were yapping during that time.
1: Button it.
3: What did
1: Archie Bunker used to say? Stifle yourself.
3: Oh, I like that. Thanks for joining us. I'm Delos Yonke.
1: I'm Rita Frazier. Have a great day.
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16: Here is your LaSalle County weather forecast for your Saturday. A quick look through Sunday night. We'll have a mostly sunny day today with a high near 86. Night partly cloudy with a low around 60. Your Sunday mostly sunny. Possible afternoon showers with a high near 80. With mostly cloudy skies on Sunday night. Slight chance of showers and thunderstorms around 10 with a low of 61.

0: Well, there you have it. All you got to do is just walk on by. Make her pretty happy right there, if you would. Dionne Warwick sounded mighty fine. What a talent. What a voice. Football season here, obviously. Is this something that excites you, or maybe something that you dread right there? Do you spend a lot of less time with your significant other when football starts? I've heard that in many families. As a matter of fact, does this upset you, or are you kind of happy to have the time to do other things you might enjoy? Or are you the football fan in the relationship right there? My wife is a huge sports fan. As a matter of fact, she absolutely loves football, but baseball her favorite sport. But how much time do you devote to watching football? Is it just your team that you watch, or are you in for all of it? 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What's your thoughts on that?
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0: The first time I heard that thing many, many moons ago and fell in love with it for sure. My girl, that of course, Temptations, helping us out right here. Wonderful memories coming back with that one too. Back to it in a little bit, lined out and ready to go. The oldie station right here, happy to give you the best oldies around. And the Beatles, big old part of that. I saw her standing right over there. I'll have that for you pretty quick.
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0: Definitely can't go wrong with Rufus singing a song. Boy, something like that. Nice old funky sound for sure. Rufus, tell me something good. Winding down that set. Getting back to the great oldies. King Harvest helping us out in that department with Dancing in the Moonlight just moments away.
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4: Here is your LaSalle County weather forecast for your Saturday. A quick look through Sunday night. We'll have a mostly sunny day today with a high near 86. Night partly cloudy with a low around 60. Your Sunday mostly sunny. Possible afternoon showers with a high near 80. With mostly cloudy skies on Sunday night. Slight chance of showers and thunderstorms around 10 with a low of 61.

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0: Bottom line right there, it's only beginnings. And that, of course, Chicago winding down that set. Going to get back to them in a moment or two as well. They say that AI skills may be the hottest new item on a resume. As a matter of fact, a new Talker research survey, this company, found that nearly 6 in 10 see AI certifications as the new career currency. Going that direction, this day and age, didn't surprise me at all. That's going to be the career currency with millennials and Gen Z people, especially convinced that AI is definitely going to reshape their professional futures. That didn't surprise me a bit right there. And they also found out, well, classic workplace skills like problem solving, communication, and adaptability, they still rank pretty high right there. Knowing how to use AI is quickly climbing that list of must-have job skills. And again, this day and age, that does not surprise me at all.
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There you have it. Title track to the album, That's the Way of the World. Oh, you cannot go wrong. Not with them. That's my all-time favorite group, and I love that song right there. My favorite song from them, too. That's the Way of the World. Wind down that set. Back to it. Good Lovin', the Rascals, in a moment or two, and see what else I can get them for you right after them.

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1: I've heard people say that too much of anything is not good for you, baby. But I don't know about that. There's many times that we've loved and we've shared love and made love. It doesn't seem to me like it's enough. It's just not enough, baby.

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Here is your LaSalle County weather forecast for your Saturday. A quick look through Sunday night. We'll have a mostly sunny day today with a high near 86. Night partly cloudy with a low around 60. Your Sunday mostly sunny. Possible afternoon showers with a high near 80. We'll have mostly cloudy skies on Sunday night with slight chance of showers and thunderstorms around 10 with a low of 61.

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0: Every time I hear that song, I can just see you right there doing all that work, traveling on the road right there and keeping things together behind the scenes. Tiny Dancer, that of course, Elton John. Understand there's a century-old Dutch tradition. It's called dusking. Maybe you've heard about it. It's getting renewed attention in this day and age, too, and it's exactly what it sounds like, too. Now, as the sun goes down, people gather and simply sit together, you know, without phones, TVs, or even artificial lights right there, and watch the world slowly transition from day to night. And that, my friend, it has always been my favorite time of day, that's for sure. The practice, it's known as shimmering in the Netherlands. It's meant to help people slow down, kind of tune in to their surroundings, as a matter of fact, too, and just take a break. Just take a life break right there from the constant flood of all the notifications and distractions going on right there. Might try something like that, shimmering or dusking, as they say here in the U.S. Might want to check it out and try that. Good therapy, I'd say.
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0: every now and then, I think you might like to hear something from us. 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But then we're going to do the finish rough. It's the way we do Proud Mary.
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0: Ooh, doing a little rocking out right there with that one, that's for sure. Get your feet on the floor and do some dancing, too. Proud Mary, and that, of course, Ike and Tina Turner. Tina doing a great job with the lead vocals right there. Ooh, shaking them hips and those heels, that's for sure. Back to in a moment or two, Bad Moon Rising, Creedence Clearwater Revival, helping us out right around the corner, and see what else I can get them for you right after them.
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3: 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After 10 o'clock, we'll have an Ottawa Elementary School District 141 report, and we'll also talk more about the 100th anniversary of Camp Tuckabatchee. Earlier in the morning, after 8.30, we'll talk to Mindy McConaughey at Marquette Academy on the Marquette Minute. 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

0: Great sound like that. You cannot go wrong with a tall. Ebony Eyes. 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In a moment or two, going to get back to them with Gloria Gaynor and I Will Survive. If this is going to be applicable to you, crank it up. Enjoy each and every moment. I'll have that for you right around the corner.
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9: Here is your LaSalle County weather forecast for your Saturday. A quick look through Sunday night. We'll have a mostly sunny day today with a high near 86. Night partly cloudy with a low around 60. Your Sunday mostly sunny. Possible afternoon showers with a high near 80. With mostly cloudy skies on Sunday night. Slight chance of showers and thunderstorms around 10 with a low of 61.

leave the light on for me, baby. Hamilton, Joe, Frank, and Reynolds. This is Bill Knight playing the greatest hits of the 60s, 70s, and more on your Saturday, the official weekly reset button. It's Roy Orbison, Pretty Woman.

0: 98.6, that's my temp. What's yours? It's Keith, and this is Bill Knight. Coming up, we got the Beach Boys.
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0: 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Dreams, Fleetwood Mac, Bill Knight hanging out with you. 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

0: while. It's John Lennon. This is Bill Nye. Lady, it's got willpower. We got Gary Puckett, the Union Gap, coming up next.
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3: Here is your LaSalle County weather forecast for your Saturday. A quick look through Sunday night. We'll have a mostly sunny day today with a high near 86. Night partly cloudy with a low around 60. Your Sunday mostly sunny. Possible afternoon showers with a high near 80. With mostly cloudy skies on Sunday night. Slight chance of showers and thunderstorms around 10 with a low of 61.

Well, I used to have a blue and a yellow one, but apparently they got together playing that green tambourine. Lemon Vipers, and this is Bill Knight. Time to come and get it. Come and get your love!

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0: Chet is Yost, the Classic Four. This is Bill Nye. Glad to be hanging with you today. Love you for listening. Simon and Garfunkel in the works. 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

0: I'd be careful if I were you. I wouldn't do it on a stormy day when lightnings are on, that's for sure. Swear unto God. Frankie Valli, this is Bill Knight, the Archies. Sugar, sugar, coming up next.
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0: Dream weaving it. It's Gary Wright. This is Bill Nye. Glad to be here with you and love you for listening today. Speaking of love, well, it is the glue that binds. We got it coming up next with the Captain and Tennille.
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1: Here is your LaSalle County weather forecast for your Saturday. A quick look through Sunday night. We'll have a mostly sunny day today with a high near 86. Night partly cloudy with a low around 60. Your Sunday mostly sunny. Possible afternoon showers with a high near 80. With mostly cloudy skies on Sunday night. Slight chance of showers and thunderstorms around 10 with a low of 61.

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0: Sunshine Melody. Those are the Righteous Brothers, and this is Bill Dine. Hanging out with you. Well, you know what? I'd rather do nothing else today than hang out with you. No, seriously. Hey, coming up, we got John Fred and the Playboy Band. Judy, well, we'll find her somewhere. She's in disguise right now.
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0: 5 or 6 to 4. I don't know. 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Chicago. 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Coming up, War with the Lowrider.
1: 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We'll visit with 38th District State Senator Sue Rezin after 9 o'clock. After 10 o'clock, we'll have an Ottawa Elementary School District 141 report, and we'll also talk more about the 100th anniversary of Camp Tuckabatchee. Earlier in the morning, after 8:30, we'll talk to Mindy McConaughey at Marquette Academy on the Marquette Minute. And don't forget, Mondays after 7:30, it's the WCMY Birthday Club drawing. 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

0: count on me, baby. I'll be there for you. Jackson 5, and this is Bill Knight. Creedence Clearwater Revival coming up, and have you ever seen the rain?
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1: Here is your LaSalle County weather forecast for the remainder of your Saturday and a quick look through Sunday night. We'll have a partly cloudy night tonight with a low around 60. Mostly sunny for your Sunday. Possible afternoon showers with a high near 80. Slight chance of showers and thunderstorms returning around 10 on your Sunday night under mostly cloudy skies and a low of 61.

0: solve on today's program. At least I hope we will. This is Bill Nye. Coming up, the Four Tops, and Baby, I Do. I Need Your Lovin' next.
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0: God. You don't know where she is, do you? It's Daryl Hall and John Oates, and this is Bill Knight looking out for the lightning. Lou Christie is coming up next.
1: Hey, everyone. It's Karen from the Second Cup. I'll be taking a short break. Can't wait to see you all again right here on WCMY.

0: Hey Jude, those are the Beatles. This is Bill Nye at your service, playing the greatest hits of the 60s and 70s. And we got a fire coming up. Yeah, Ohio players next.
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1: Here is your LaSalle County weather forecast for the remainder of your Saturday and a quick look through Sunday night. We'll have a partly cloudy night tonight with a low around 60. Mostly sunny for your Sunday. Possible afternoon showers with a high near 80. Slight chance of showers and thunderstorms returning around 10 on your Sunday night under mostly cloudy skies and a low of 61.

they're looking for. The California girls are kind of particular. They are the Beach Boys, of course. They can't be. This is Bill Knight. Not so much. You know, I'm just looking for girls. And on that subject, I think so is Todd.

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0: time to punch your ticket. Take it a ride on the Peace Train. The Cat Stevens, and this is Bill Knight, serving up the greatest hits of the 60s, 70s, and more. The Spinner's on the way, working my way back to you.
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0: Gonna follow me around? You'll need a mop and a bucket. The Tracks of My Tears, Johnny Rivers. This is Bill Knight. Glad to have you on board. Love you for listening today. Doo-wah diddy time. Manfred Mann coming up next.
1: 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SOCU, the Central Illinois Regional Airport, and OSB Community Bank.
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0: I'm going to find you. 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Those are the Eagles, and this is Bill Nighthound Duke. 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
1: Here is your LaSalle County weather forecast for the remainder of your Saturday and a quick look through Sunday night. We'll have a partly cloudy night tonight with a low around 60. Mostly sunny for your Sunday. Possible afternoon showers with a high near 80. Slight chance of showers and thunderstorms returning around 10 on your Sunday night under mostly cloudy skies and a low of 61.

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0: Eric Garman's band out of Cleveland, Ohio, right there with the Raspberries. Hi. Well, man, it does feel like summer still. I'm going with that. I'm going to play a little Sly Stone for you right after this.
1: It's Riley Green, and I'm here with Boot Barn.
2: When I was growing up in Alabama, we didn't have cowboys. Just small tracts of land, no big open fields. And to me, a cowboy was somebody that was tough, that wasn't scared to work. My dad was kind of a cowboy in my eyes. You know, he built houses his whole life. You have to have a pretty good work ethic to get up every morning and go do construction work in a hot sun in Alabama. And that was our version of a cowboy where I grew up.
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0: One of the great songs in the Temptations right there. Just My Imagination. Well, I put together, I guess I call it an eclectic set here. Gary Lewis and the Playboys, Soul Survivors, and Styx all coming up.
1: 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We'll visit with 38th District State Senator Sue Rezin after 9 o'clock. After 10 o'clock, we'll have an Ottawa Elementary School District 141 report, and we'll also talk more about the 100th anniversary of Camp Tuckabatchee. Earlier in the morning, after 8.30, we'll talk to Mindy McConaughey at Marquette Academy on the Marquette Minute. And don't forget, Mondays after 7.30, it's the WCMY Birthday Club drawing. 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

0: Big powerhouse band from Chicago in the day. That is Styx. All right, Elton John, got a request for that. We'll play Elton, Diana Ross, and the Classics Four, all coming up next.
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1: Here is your LaSalle County weather forecast for the remainder of your Saturday and a quick look through Sunday night. We'll have a partly cloudy night tonight with a low around 60. Mostly sunny for your Sunday. Possible afternoon showers with a high near 80. Slight chance of showers and thunderstorms returning around 10 on your Sunday night under mostly cloudy skies and a low of 61.

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0: Jeez, a little song there from Massachusetts here. All right, surfing in the 60s in California might have started with this one. Jan and Dean up next.
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0: Beatles and Paperback Writer here on this Saturday. Hey, I want to say congratulations to Lady Gaga. She's mom. We don't know anything about the child, gender, and she's kept it all on the down low, the whole pregnancy and everything. She's engaged to a tech guy, and she's apparently very happy. So, grats to her. I love that. All right, ahead for you, Neil Diamond, Brewer, and Shipley and War next.
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1: Here is your LaSalle County weather forecast for the remainder of your Saturday and a quick look through Sunday night. We'll have a partly cloudy night tonight with a low around 60. Mostly sunny for your Sunday. Possible afternoon showers with a high near 80. Slight chance of showers and thunderstorms returning around 10 on your Sunday night under mostly cloudy skies and a low of 61.

Three Dog Night, one of the great bands in the 1970s, right there. I'm Kelly. Good to be hanging with you on this Saturday here with Petula Clark.

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0: Can't have a Saturday go by without a little bit of Elvis there. That is in the ghetto. All right, just ahead, Mr. Jim Croce, right after this.
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0: Rod Stewart, and you wear it well, and we keep wishing him a quick recovery. I think he had a little heart stent put in there and had to cancel his residency in Vegas. Keep watching the calendar for that. That one may be back on if you're a hardcore Rod Stewart fan. All right, in the meantime, we got Lee Michaels, Andrea True, and James Taylor all coming up for you next.
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1: Here is your LaSalle County weather forecast for the remainder of your Saturday and a quick look through Sunday night. We'll have a partly cloudy night tonight with a low around 60. Mostly sunny for your Sunday. Possible afternoon showers with a high near 80. Slight chance of showers and thunderstorms returning around 10 on your Sunday night under mostly cloudy skies and a low of 61.

That song definitely caught my attention, even in sixth grade. Right? Nancy Sinatra and the Boots. I'm Kelly Randall. Good to be hanging with you on this Saturday here with the great, late Harry Nilsson.

0: Great hooks in that song. That is Jimmy Seals and Dash Cross there with Diamond Girl. All right, hang by. We are going to be doing the Love Train with the OJs right after this.
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